0: We have the land, we have the resources, even research programs that are organized. We could do and then develop other strategies. Or is the ground for us to work. It's a challenge for us. At the same time, it's an opportunity for many people to get into this domain and begin to act so that they should not suffer the effects as much as we may be thinking.
1: Out of the country, the Democratic Republic of Congo's largest Ebola treatment center is set to open this week in Bunia in the country's northeast as the outbreak continues to spread at what the World Health Organization has described as an exceptional pace. According to the latest WHO figures, as of July 30, the outbreak had reached 3,605 confirmed cases, including 1,587 deaths. On August 1st, the WHO called for a significant strengthening of the public health response as the epidemic continues to accelerate. And in sports, Cameroon's under-18 women's basketball team will kick off their 2026 AfroBasket campaign today against Senegal at 5 p.m. in Abidjan, Cote d'Ivoire. This opening match notably follows weeks of preparation and warm-up games, including a tight friendly match against the host that saw Cameroon narrowly fall by 78-80 baskets. And that brings us to the end of this edition of the 8 a.m. Bilingual News on Royal FM 88.4. We received technical assistance from Rumiale Kume. Behind the camera for our social media handles, we had Alan Quakam. News editing, Betran Ona and Mapala Zita. Editorial coaching, Abel Bella Samari. Central coordination from the station manager, Roger Kirk. And general supervision from the Reverend Pastor, Emmanuel Noel Bisai. For news presentation, we have been Gang Nadesh and
2: Dorine Mbimi au micro de présentation. 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

0: I am Mapalazita. The beauty of our cultural diversity is what makes us unique. Let us stand together for a peaceful and one Cameroon.
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3: 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That is why,
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Ekumba show, show show Ekumba, Ekumba waya. 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

Ayo Monday, you're my WhatsApp number. Ayo Monday, you're my poupée number. Woo! Ayo Monday.

0: Good afternoon, Radio Faithfuls, and thanks for joining us on the news. This is Royal FM. In today's headlines, the Minister of Public Works, Emmanuel Nganu Njumesi, has inaugurated a new bridge over the River Nyong in the central region, a move which is expected to put an end to risky river crossings that have claimed several lives in the past.
1: Past years had this issue of linking from one part of the country, that is one part of the village, to another. They have been using canoe, which has led to numerous deaths.
0: Beyond our borders in Nigeria, President Bola Ahmed Tinubu has approved an 80% salary increase for the nation's military personnel. The move, according to the president, is aimed at boosting military efforts. In sports news, action is officially underway in Ebolowa, where more than 1,000 athletes have begun competing in the maiden edition of the national finals following today's opening ceremony. The news in full. Good afternoon once more, and thank you for joining us on the 2 p.m. news on Royal FM. In politics, inhabitants of Malobo in the Nyong and Kele division of the central region of Cameroon now have a new bridge over the River Nyong. The initiative, which has been inaugurated by the Minister of Public Works, Emmanuel Nganu Njumesi, was principally orchestrated by the Honorable Kabrali Bill, parliamentarian and the national president of the Cameroon Party for National Reconciliation. Our political and economic reporter, Evans Williams Jobati, got the appraisal of one of the party's officials and now reports.
2: The bridge over the Nyong River at Malombo in the Nyong and Kele division of the central region was officially inaugurated and put into service today, August 5th, 2026. While the infrastructure was completely funded and executed by the Cameroon government via the Ministry of Public Works, Honorable Kabra Libi, an indigene of this particular constituency, played a highly active role as a parliamentary advocate, pushing it to its delivery. Kwajika Blaise is a communicator within the party.
1: Malombo is a locality in Nyong Ekele, and whoever talks of Nyong Ekele knows that it's a chief to the PCRN. The people in this locality have been, in the past years, had this issue of linking from one part of the country, that is one part of the village, to another. They have been using canoe, which has led to numerous deaths for the past years.
2: As a member of the parliament for the Nyong and Kele constituency, Honorable Kabra Libi heavily lobbied for this project. His constituency held working sessions with the Minister of Public Works, Emmanuel Nganu Njumesi, to track its technical progress and ensure government accountability to the local population, as Kwajika Blaze highlights.
1: This is an inauguration that will permit us to solve so many problems and post a way who says who brings roads brings development. The people of Malundu are so grateful, as you can see, numerous banners been unfurled to acknowledge and recognize the effort put in place by the MPs of PCRN in order to realize this achievement.
2: And when asked if this project is not a way of campaigning for the forthcoming municipal and legislative elections, the spokesperson says,
1: "Together we can make it. We can bring change. Change cannot only come from the executive. We should mobilize. There is an election which is very crucial for the population, for the people, to choose who should be those to represent the people in the local government. So I think this is a moment that people need to wake up, and PCRN is a political party that we control."
2: Alongside this particular project, the PCRN stands before everything, noting that development is the key to progress.
0: Police officers nationwide have been banned from confiscating national identity cards from individuals during routine checks or road controls. A recent press release made public by the Delegate General of National Security, Matem Bangagele, reminded them that the document is a personal property and they are only authorized to verify. An outing that has been applauded by several citizens whose reactions were collected and compiled in this report by Glory Ngange.
3: My ID card has expired just about some few days. The police people who helped me and Bankumo did not want to hear anything.
4: I know people it's happened to, and it's just a source of exploitation. Be it for expired identity cards or missing information, many people have either been detained from continuing their journey or made to pay money to police officers. This is the ordeal most citizens have experienced over the years, including Godwill and Agnes.
3: I had a terrible situation sometimes last year when I was going to Boya. My ID card had expired just about some few days. Because I had already envisaged that they might give me issues, I had my passport, which was still valid. But the police people who helped me and Bankomo did not want to hear anything. So I was detained at Bankomo for some minutes until I had to settle them before they could allow me pass.
5: I've witnessed cases where people's ID cards have expired. The police people kind of still hold them. At times, they ask them to pay.
4: The era has come to an end as the Delegate General for National Security has warned officers to immediately stop the practice of seizing or withholding ID cards belonging to citizens. Brenda and Hussein share their excitement.
6: It's a big step, I must say. We thank the General Delegate for National Security. At least civilians' rights matter. They should be warned not to seize the ID cards of civilians. Because as a civilian, at the point where your ID card is seized immediately, you really don't have much power.
7: This decision of the General Delegate of National Security is a good one. It's going to make people, at least, even if they have expired ID cards, at least they can still have their ID cards with them while waiting to do another one.
4: However, knowing the delegate's warning is no guarantee that it will be respected, Hussein has taken some measures to avoid any misunderstandings with law enforcement officers.
7: Each time my ID card had expired, I always make sure I update it before going out for my regular activities. Immediately, I remark that it's about to expire in some days. I just go and extend it. And I was always doing that until I decided to redo a new ID card. Each time I go out, I'm now working with my ID card.
4: Martin Mbagangele also stated in his outing that any ID card detention out of a legal procedure will immediately be considered as an abuse.
0: In more societal news, it has become a habit to see roadside police controllers having heated exchanges with taxi drivers due to absence of one document or the other. Noting that this situation most often wastes the passengers' time, our newsroom got the views of some taxi drivers in the capital city on some precautions they take in avoiding such instances. Their response in this Vox Pop.
8: Police always interfere with our daily routine. Every time, every day, even on some places where they don't have stations or when we are not expecting to meet them, they just come out. And if you don't want to waste time, or let's say you have an extra passenger in front, the greatest thing is to, if they ask for your book, you just slot in either 500 or 1,000 into the book and you give. It will be the briefest, the fastest stop you have ever had in your life.
9: These police officers, when they found that you have complete document, they are not satisfied because they know that when they blew that their whistle trip, the next thing for them is that they already count the 500 that will enter to their pocket or 1,000. It depends on the fault that they presume you will have the fault.
8: Sometimes when you give the 500, 1,000, he will still ask for more. The fellow to do that, he was asking you for more related things, insurance, they're asking you papers, your identification documents, your ID card, your driver's license, category. He like just bring out all kind of long stories.
9: You can only call on the government authorities to also sanitize some of this uniform meat.
0: In regional news, tragedy has struck the coastal city of Limbe following a landslide triggered by heavy rainfall, which began at about 2 a.m. The incident has claimed at least 3 lives and has left several neighborhoods submerged and flooded key infrastructures, including the Bank of Central African States building in Limbe. As of now, the Army Rescue and local authorities are currently on site conducting search and rescue operations. If you're just tuning in, this is the 2 p.m. news on Royal FM, and up next is Back to School. In education, students and pupils are left with just a month to resume classes for the 2026-2027 school year. Ahead of that, parents are taking all necessary measures to get their little ones set. A case in point is getting toddlers prepared psychologically and physically for their first time in school. Frinwi Crispin, head of Reporters Brigade, spoke to some of these parents and now reports.
10: Preparing children for their first ever day in school requires a lot of adjustment.
4: to divine, the last month before school resumption is the period which he uses to get his kids ready for school, especially the first-timers.
10: We have started getting them ready, both mentally and practically, because we are talking to them a lot about, like, what school will look like, new friends, new teachers, new routine. You know, we are preparing their mind so it doesn't feel so scary for them. We are also practicing simple things at home, like waking up on time. And, of course, we are getting school supplies together so they feel excited and confident to start this new school year.
4: Aside from getting their young learners ready for first time in school, parents and guidance are making inquiry to pick out good and certified schools for their youngsters.
11: I've asked a few questions and I've tried to see if the school is really legit and it's a good school, not too far from the house too. Also, even though I haven't yet prepared well, like buying things or buying books or bags, because this time around things are very difficult, so I'm just trying.
4: Same exercise is as well done by Divine and other parents.
10: We started the process early. Choosing a school is a big decision, you know. Beyond fee and location, we make sure to verify the school is legitimate, because there are certain schools that are operating without license that are not also legitimate. They are clandestine schools. So we try to find out if they are legitimate. That means checking if it's registered with the Ministry of Education, visiting the campus, talking to other parents, and confirming that the teachers are qualified. With a lot of fake schools around, you need to really check. So it's important we don't rush.
4: It is worth noting that students and pupils will resume classes for the 2026-2027 school year in the upcoming month of September.
0: Educational stakeholders are set to meet in Kribi, the South region, for the second Congress of Chronique Educative under the theme, "The Teacher at the Heart of Decay of Values." The event scheduled for August 8th will serve as a platform for

0: Katif is going to sit as one in the upcoming Congress in Kribi to tackle issues that marred education over the just ended academic year. We all know the challenges faced by the educational system, and we know enough efforts are being made. So Konik, at his own level, is also going to seek to give his own modest contribution and devise ways forward in which some of the hitches faced might be minimized in the subsequent academic year. So generally, the debate is going to be important because it's not going to limit itself only to teachers and communicators, but it's also going to open a way forward for parents who will be present at Kribi, students and other stakeholders to give their point of view as far as educational matters are concerned.
1: That excerpt was selected for us by youth and educational reporter Jean-Claude Ngui. Heavy rainfall continues to expose the danger posed by rivers, streams and drained channels. In recent days, tragic incidents in Baminda and Douala have claimed the lives of children swept away by running waters, raising fresh concerns over child safety during the rainy season. Some parents have been reacting to this recent tragedy on the microphone of Ngang Nadesh, who now reports.
2: Tragic reports of underage children drowning in running water continue to make headlines across the country. The most recent incident occurred in Tarinkon, Bamenda, where two siblings aged 5 and 7 were swept away by floodwaters following a heavy downpour. Angela is a mother.
3: Some people are living in the area where water backflows, and maybe some parents will not be at home, and the GO will try to see what is happening outside. In the course of that, it can drown. Waters are supposed to be swimming very well.
2: Another concern raised is the role of poverty that forces children onto the street to fend for the family even in bad weather, a situation which Bernadette says should be overlooked for the safety of the children.
4: They have to hop around in the streets. And unfortunately, during the rainy season, rain falls continuously. And then you see a parent will be sending a child out to go and sell. It's dangerous so much so that parents need to abhor the issue of finances, but look at the security of the children. Because in this generation now, it's either they are kidnapping a child, raping them somewhere because they saw them on the street selling, or it's rain and flood, or the child went to play somewhere. The cases are just more.
2: Both parents urge their fellows to keep close watch on their children, encourage them to remain indoors whenever it rains, and constantly monitor their movements to prevent avoidable tragedies.
3: As for parents, they should always admit their children to always be in the house when they should hear the rain. They should not play outside. They should not know what is happening outside.
4: I think parents should be really strict and vigilant on their children, on where they are going to, what they are doing at the moment, who they are with at the moment. Know where your child is and know what you need to do in the next minute or the next hour for the child to be able to protect your children, because this generation now is really dangerous.
2: As the rainy season intensifies, with more rainfall expected in the weeks ahead, child safety around floodwaters remain a shared responsibility and an urgent public concern.
1: Ngang Nadesh equally sought audience with a man of God who comes back on the parental responsibility and precautionary advice, especially at this season of the year where children spend more time outdoors. Take a listen to Reverend Pastor Tita David.
5: Advise the parents to take precaution. Tell the children not to be outside when rain is falling. Also that if at all, if it happens by chance that they found themselves out of the house when it's raining, if anything falls, whether slippers, whether money, whether ball, whatever thing, they should not go after it. And sometimes some of these children are doing this based on the warnings and some instructions the parents have given in the house. So their parents will tell the child, I've given you these slippers, I've given you these things, it should not be found missing. And that is what might push the children to go after it. Even when raining water is carrying them. The consequence, as we've seen, has always been death of these children. None of them that have been carried by the wave of the water have been found alive. Also to pray, because God is the God of protection, is the God of preservation. He said, call on me in the days of distress, of adversity, and I will answer you. The psalmist says, commit the ways unto the Lord, and he will direct your path. So it is also very, very essential that within this period, parents should pray, ask God's protection, ask for God's preservation upon the life of their children before they go out every day. Lay their hands upon them, declare God's protection.

0: Declare God's preservation upon their life daily, and God, who is the giver of children, who has so much interest in the life of children, will watch over and protect the life of these children.
1: Our senior reporter and editor-in-chief, Mapala Zita, has joined me with the latest news updates from around the world. Welcome, Zita.
2: Thank you, Brian.
1: Zita, our first story is from Nigeria, where the president has approved up to 80% pay rise for soldiers.
2: Nigerian President Bola Tinubu has approved salary increases of up to 80% for members of the armed forces, benefiting about 250,000 personnel as government seeks to boost troop morale amid persistent insurgency, banditry, and kidnapping. The new salary structure announced Tuesday will take effect on September the 1st, 2026, and will increase the armed forces' annual wage bill from 660 billion naira to 924 billion naira. Under the package, personnel from private to staff sergeants will receive the highest increase of 80%, while those from colonel to warrant officers will get a 50% raise. President Tinubu said the pay increase recognizes the sacrifices made by military personnel and reaffirmed his administration's commitment to improving troop welfare while modernizing the armed forces with better equipment and technology, Brian.
1: Away from Nigeria, several arrests have been made in Egypt after people allegedly impersonated judges, Zita.
2: Several people have been arrested in Egypt over an alleged plot by fake judges to defraud people of their money. Egypt's Ministry of Interior said the alleged scam involved fabricated scenes in court and impersonating a judge on social media. The main suspects have been apprehended and have confessed to forming a criminal gang, taking money from citizens, and falsely claiming they could allocate housing from government agencies, among other crimes. The plot reportedly came to light when authorities launched an investigation after a man claimed he had been defrauded by one of the men who falsely presented himself as a judge.
1: What else is making news outside the African continent, Zita?
2: Former Bangladesh Prime Minister Sheikh Hasina, who was dramatically ousted following a brutal crackdown on protesters in 2024 and fled to India, is expected to make a rare public appearance after 2 years in exile in New Delhi today. The 78-year-old is due to appear via video link at an event hosted by the Foreign Correspondents Club of South Asia, alongside her son, Sajib Wazet Joy, and other Awami League leaders. Dhaka continues to seek Hasina's extradition from India following last year's death sentence passed against her in absentia for ordering forces to fire on protesters. Kim Yo-jong, the powerful sister of North Korean leader Kim Jong-un, has warned that Pyongyang would adopt additional military options, this after Japan test fire a U.S.-made Tomahawk cruise missile. In a statement today, Kim accused the Japanese military of moving away from a defensive posture and transforming into a military power capable of preemptive attacks. A Mexican influencer, Cesar Gastelum, has been shot dead while live streaming on TikTok. Gastelum was filming with two friends outside a fast food restaurant in Tres Rios in the northern city of Culiacan last evening when two men on a motorbike drove up to him and one shot him at close range. No arrest has been made so far, and the two people on the motorbike fled the scene. It is also not clear whether Gastelum has received any threat. And then, Pakistani authorities have imposed new restrictions on international media reporting in the country in a move that has drawn sharp criticism from journalism organizations. Anyone working for foreign media, including Pakistani nationals, must now seek permission to report from anywhere except the cities of Islamabad, Karachi, and Lahore. The decision would, however, leave on-the-ground reporting by foreign media at the discretion and timing of the authorities across most of Pakistan.
1: In sports, following Cameroon's outing at the 2026 Commonwealth Games in Glasgow, athletic pundits are urging sport authorities in the country to capitalize on the momentum rather than let the momentum slip. Team Cameroon notably returned home with a solid haul of 5 medals, including 1 gold, 1 silver, and 3 bronze medals. Ngong Silas, athletic pundit.
3: Cameroon's performance was respectable, you know, finishing with 5 medals shows that the country remains competitive in several disciplines, despite facing, I'd say, financial, infrastructural, and logistical challenges that many of our athletes experience. While we should celebrate the medal winners, we should also avoid, in my opinion, measuring success only by the medal table. We should look at athletes who reached finals, achieved personal bests, and gained valuable international experience. I know that some of our athletes could not even compete because they were injured. We did pretty well. We should not become complacent. I believe that Cameroon has the talent to do even better. So this result should be seen as a foundation to build upon rather than a final destination. We always depend on the last minute to produce champions, which never really works out to our favor. So excellence in sports requires consistent investment over many years. From a sports chaplain's perspective, I was also encouraged by the resilience, discipline, and sportsmanship demonstrated by men.
1: The national finals of the University Games has kicked off in a Bolowa South region with an estimated number of 1,000 athletes. This year's edition notably marks the first national final since the 2025 tournament held in the University of Garoua. Ahead of today's competition, which are set to end, participating universities yesterday marched through the main streets of Bolowa after participating in pre-competition tournaments, in pre-competition drills organized by the organizers of this year's University Games.
4: 2026 Women African Cup of Nations, the special page in the news.
1: Two teams are set to grab their qualification tickets for the quarterfinal of the ongoing WAFCON in Morocco. The set teams include Egypt, Nigeria, Malawi, and Zambia, paired up for two fixtures. Egypt will face off against the Super Falcons of Nigeria at 9 p.m., while Malawi will go for the Copa Queens of Zambia at the same time, 9 p.m. In the meantime, four teams have already qualified for the quarterfinal of the ongoing WAFCON, including Morocco, Algeria, Ivory Coast, and Bayana of South Africa. The other teams are set to qualify, adding to Cameroon, who grabbed their qualification ticket first after wrapping up 6 points from 2 games so far in the competition.
4: 2026 Women African Cup of Nations. That was our special page in the news.
1: And back home in local football, 8 teams have grabbed their tickets for the quarterfinal of the Cameroon Cup in football. The teams include Dolphin Football Academy of Douala, Colombe Sportive of Ja Elobo, Panthère Sportive, Aigle of Mongo, PWD of Baminda, Unisports of Onkam, Aigle of Menou, and Krimi FC. The said teams grabbed their qualification tickets after winning their 8th final fixture staged yesterday. PWD of Baminda came from behind to beat APV of Ebolowa by 4-2. Panthère Sportive recorded a 2-1 win against Dinamo Football Club of Douala. Aigle of Mongo grabbed a 2-1 win over Nyom Academy Nyom 2 of Yaoundé. Dolphin Football Academy grabbed a 2-1 win against Sable of Bati. Colombe Sportive scored 2 goals as opposed to Gazelle's 0. Aigle Royal of Menua grabbed a 3-1 win over Razi of Nouni Sports, won by 2 goals to not against Mancon United, while Krimi FC beat Union Sportive of Douala by 3-1. Olivier Demaipo is here for a summary of this newscast in a French language. Good afternoon.
5: Good afternoon, Brian Biwa. 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

0: We end the news on that note. Special appreciation goes to Rich Kim, who was on the technical dashboard. Behind him on the cameras, we had Brian Bida for our YouTube live. Production assistance came in from Glory Ngange. Production assist script editing from Mapala Zita. Editorial coaching came in from Abel Bela Sama. Coordination we got from the station's manager, Roger Kiek, and for general supervision, the Reverend Pastor Bisai Emmanuel Noel. My name is Biwa Brian for presentation, and I am leaving the stage for Evans William Jobati, who is going to be presenting Sports Hour coming up next over the airwaves of Reality.4FM. He's in the studio. Good afternoon, Evans.
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0: A talking points?
1: Yeah, you mentioned some of them, but we'll not only be talking about the Interpols. We'll equally be talking about this issue that has been making a noise for some time now, where FIFA President Gianni Infantino decided to open some part of the World Cup shares to foreign investors, but later on back down. So we'll try to be evaluating that situation with our experts that will be joining us any moment from now, and not forgetting our lionesses that are proudly representing us over there in Morocco. And tomorrow they'll be having their last group stage games, even though they are already qualified for the quarterfinal. So we'll try to predict how they should continue performing. Should they increase their intensity or not? So just stay tuned and we'll see how everything turns out.
0: Dear listeners, do not move a muscle. Sports Hour comes immediately after this.

0: I am Mapalazita. The beauty of our cultural diversity is what makes us unique. Let us stand together for a peaceful and one Cameroon.
1: I am Biwa Brian, and I believe peace is the bridge that connects us all. Let's strive to build a world where love, tolerance, and understanding thrives. 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
2: My name is Gange Glory. Yes, we are born of different wombs, yet bound together by cultural heritage, thus obliged to live in harmony, love, peace, and reverence for our beloved nation, Cameroon.
3: I am called Evans Williams Jobati. Do you know Cameroon is a country rich of diverse cultures, with English and French as main languages? The territory, which harbors different religious beliefs such as Christianity and Islam, is situated at the heart of Africa and has been termed Africa in miniature. That is why,
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0: you know, Cameroonian, we have all the sizes. If we put seriousness, like from here to there, I look the difference between our sportmen, individual skills. Look at how small we are, but we are able to challenge people who are twice bigger than we are. Not to insult anyone, they do it for the love, because there's no money. So much more as they love the game, but it comes a time, a guy says, but I've given 3 years here. What have I gotten?
1: Only the federation cannot like support all that by themselves. And this will attract like big money, businesses, I don't know. And when you talked about where basketball is a profession, you only talk about US and France or South Africa. Even just close there in Rwanda. In Rwanda, guys are actually living off basketball.
2: We had a plan already before coming here against all the teams we are supposed to play here, against South Africa, against Madagascar. It's unfortunate that couldn't get the win at the end, but that's what rugby is about. So now we have a plan also set for Kenya. We are just going to continue in what we already started. We need to have a medal. Finish on the podium here will be something very good for us. So that's what we are going to look for. We just need to keep continuing participating in this kind of tournament. I believe that if you continue playing this kind of tournament, up to 5 years, we'll be able to do something good.

0: keep on with that same solid speed, because she won't be like Manchester United, sorry for taking us out of Africa. They don't win one and lost four. They should keep on with that spirit. And congratulations to Samuel Jokic.
1: Does Young Sport Academy still have hope? Because currently they are the last team.
0: Young Sport Academy, I don't see them happy. I'm not sure if they will remain in the league without going down for second division. I think this can stick around for them, and I pray that things turn around for them.
2: Remember in 2022, things were a little tough. That's why I had to switch from France to Portugal. At one point, I had to get to the Minister of Sports and Physical Education, Mr. Mwede Kambi. After discussing with him, he was like, okay, you can be a good chance of medal for Cameroon. So the States gave me like some funds that were very beneficial for my preparation. He signed the document, but after some time, the payment wasn't really done. It was taking so much time, and I had to call him. I remember he called one of his directors, I think in charge of finance, that I had to talk with him for them to be able to do everything possible for me to receive.
3: Olembe Jack Mavandina. All our fields, competition, and as far as fields of training are kept in very good state. Garua, I want to say that the coordinator of Garua is doing a very great job. It's not just Garua, but we say a big thank you to all our

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midweek greetings to all the listeners of Rare 88.4 FM. Good afternoon, the sports family. Welcome to Sports Hour, your one-stop sports program where you have to get all the delicacies of what's making news in sport in Cameroon, out of the country, Africa and the world. So just stay tuned for today. We'll be talking about some exciting topics that have been rocking the sports family alongside from basketball to football to rugby and other things, especially with the Commonwealth games that just ended. We'll try to be reviewing what were the wrongs and the ins of this particular competition, and not forgetting to talk about the FIFA scandal, as it's termed. But we'll be talking about Gianni Infantino that tried to sell off some shares from the World Cup to foreign investors, but fortunately or unfortunately for some, it was not backed, and many people are even presuming that his re-election at the helm of this particular football governing body is at stake. Alongside that, we'll equally be talking about the AFCON that is ongoing with Cameroon, with our Lionesses that are actually on actually at the AFCON in Morocco, and they are preparing for their game against Cabo Verde, which is going to be staged tomorrow at exactly 10 p.m. Alongside that, we'll not forget to talk about the Interpols, where we have two outsiders, that is Dauphin FC and Creamy FC. So stay tuned, but before we launch officially this program, we take this beautiful piece of gospel music.

look at a team like Volcan, the fans of Volcan, they will fill the whole Oja and you will see no place. So I think the decision of Oja and Bankomo is not really fair to the fans. Bankomo on its own, it's very far. So just to go watch a game at Bankomo, you will not spend less than 3,000 francs. And then when it rains again, what do the fans have to do? You stand in the rain.

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1: A deep voice sings of strength and unity in sports. Kalimba melodies slog across it, bringing us together on Royal FM. 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

I think it is a fair group, given that Cameroon has played with Cote d'Ivoire 5 times and have won 3, Cote d'Ivoire winning 2. I think the historicity between these two countries is what many Cameroons are going to be seeing.

0: is going to be a regional derby. It's always going to be a hotly contested game. We all know the tussle for supremacy in this sub-region. Gabon, just like Equatorial Guinea, Central Africa, Congo, they want to always prove that they have come of age, they have made progress, and they can show that they are better than Cameroon.
1: Le Continent contre la Côte d'Ivoire. The Elephants against the Indomitable Lions. Everyone is looking forward to that exciting fixture. The group has been drawn, and to me, it's very fair. So it's going to be a battle between Coach Marc Brice of Cameroon, Coach MS Faye of Ivory Coast, Coach Chiquino Conde of Mozambique, and then Coach Thierry Wilma of Gabon.

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15: We are ready.
16: We are ready too.
17: Thank you very much, Yurish Kemwe, for that beautiful piece of music alongside other things. Dear listeners, as I earlier said, we'll be talking various important topics that have actually been rocking the sports world, especially in Cameroon and even in Africa and the world. Our first stop is, first of all, Cameroon, where we're talking about the Interpol, slightly about the Interpol. We have Atlantic, we have almost Atlantic, we have Mintak that have actually qualified for Elite 2 Championship alongside Elexpo. So we're talking about that, and equally talking about the Cameroon Cup, where we have Creamy FC and Dufeng that have equally qualified for the quarterfinals of that competition alongside Elite 1 clubs. So beside me, let me start with I don't want to say the regular, but I want to say my brother, or should I say my left-hand man. Which one do you prefer? Should I say my left-hand man, Akumani, David? Should I say my left hand or my right hand?
18: Good afternoon. So
17: no, no, no. No, I've asked a question.
18: You know, I'm your brother, and nothing can change that. I'm your fellow Indian.
17: Then what about the left and the right hand palaver?
18: No, I think we will go to heaven. No, Jesus is at the right hand, and nobody sits at the left
17: hand. Okay, so good afternoon, Akumani, David.
18: Good afternoon, my brother. Good afternoon to Biwa, Brian, Ndufo.
17: Yes.
18: I came, I was surprised seeing you presenting the program. I'm seeing
17: you. You have not finished the good afternoon. See someone that you
18: usually coming. I'm coming. I'm surprised seeing you at the panelist level. Now,
17: he had a lot of things to say, actually.
18: But there's no problem. But it's still my friend. My friend on Tuesday. Good afternoon to Nadesh, my fellow Manchester United fan and co-producer of this program. Good afternoon to Eben Besala. Good afternoon to all the listeners of Raya FM. It has been a very difficult day for me today, but thank God that I made it to the program. I will not share the experience on air, but out of air I'm going to share it. But it has been a very difficult day. But okay. Thank God that I'm safe, I'm fine, strong, healthy. I want to also use the opportunity to greet the Director General for National Security, Martin Bangangele.
17: I think there's a relation.
18: I want to greet him, particularly this afternoon.
17: There's a relation. You cannot be greeting him for nothing.
18: I want to greet him particularly this afternoon. And those who know are going to understand what I'm saying. I'm fine, hoping that we're going to have a good, beautiful program. Good afternoon to our technicians. Good afternoon to all the staff of Raya FM. Good afternoon to my United fans. We are beginning the position very beautifully, having two victories already secured in the back, and we are playing PSG, I think, on Friday or Saturday. All the players of the squad are there, and hopefully we are going to be the best team in this preseason and take this form to the season. I think that the next season for Manchester United is going to be very, very particular, mm-hmm. very, very special, and very, very enthusiastic.
17: Yes.
18: But nevertheless, we'll keep our heads high, hoping that we're going to have the best season. Good afternoon to all the listeners. Thank you.
17: Thank you very much, Akumani David. Thank you for your 5 minutes that you have maintained as usual. Now, let us go now to the most regular person. It's true that many of you used to see or hear his voice as the main presenter, the one behind the principal mic. But this time around, he's coming in as a panelist, as David already highlighted. Good afternoon to you, Biwa Brian.
0: Thank you very much, Evans. I like the fact that I am here. In a different capacity, it's not something I like to talk so much
17: so
0: about.
17: So you have a lot of things to say.
0: Yeah, definitely. you know, when you are sitting on the central microphone, it's not that you cannot share opinions. Today is a day when I can. So
17: you are going to burst out. You are going to.
0: No, not necessarily. I'm just going to share my views where
17: your most
0: where
17: hidden
0: it is
17: views.
0: Necessary.
17: Your most hidden views.
0: No, not my mind. So I listened to David. He spoke about Manchester United, and why do I not equally speak about Liverpool, one of the best clubs currently in England. I mean, a club like Manchester United, the Red Devils, that's how they are called.
17: Yes.
0: They are living on past glories.
17: Okay.
0: No recent glories. Nothing
17: okay.
0: Recent to show for. They lost against Wrexham. We beat Wrexham. So there's just a lot we are waiting for this season and.
17: I think the only time that you guys will be separated during the main season. David, I know you want to, but I think we are waiting for the main season, for the regular season, to be able to.
18: No, I just
17: want
18: to say something. I did not attack my brother Biwa Brian. Neither did I attack his team. I don't know why he mentioned the fact that we have lost.
0: That's your
18: pre-season
0: report card. You cannot deny it.
17: Okay, guys, I'll give you 2 minutes to be able to talk about that. But for now, let us focus on the program. Before we go into our international pitch, I think we'll have some time to talk about that and why waiting for the regular season to commence. So today we are going to be talking about different topics. First, I'll give you the topics that we're talking about. We'll talk about the national interpools that just ended with Minta that won this particular competition alongside the Elexpo that qualified for the Elite 2 Championship. Also, we'll be talking about the Cameroon Cup. We already know the quarterfinalists, and the last set was they played yesterday with PWD going forward, Dauphin, Creamy, and others equally going forward. And we could be talking about the WAFCON that is ongoing. We are all equally in the quarterfinals. Cameroon especially is equally in quarterfinals, the first team to qualify for the quarterfinals. And we are going to be playing our last game tomorrow, a group stage match tomorrow against Cabo Verde. The Cabo Verde sides that are equally beginners in this competition. And not forgetting to talk about what comes next, given today, because today we are going to be observing who will be our opponents for these quarterfinals, and not forgetting FIFA and Gianni Infantino that almost sold the World Cup to foreigners, as many people say. So let us start with the national interpools. I think I will first of all give the microphone to Brian, because he has actually been following this competition. So Brian, was it a surprise to you to see Mintak and Elexpo qualify for the Elite 2 Championship and Mintak equally winning this competition?
0: Mintak, no. Elexpo, yes. Now I want to talk like someone in the quarter.
17: Mm-hmm.
0: If you follow the comments on the social media, a lot of people have the opinion that Elexpo was well expected in the final
17: mm-hmm.
0: of the Interpol. They were expected as one of the teams that will get promotion to the Elite 2 Championship. Why? Because they come from the Southwest region.
17: Yes.
0: Why again? Because they are backed by Coach Njoku Barnabas, that's the head coach of Elexpo.
17: Okay.
0: In an interview shortly after grabbing that ticket, he said they would like to thank Valentine Quine, the father of football
17: in the
0: Southwest
17: region.
0: And so I asked myself the big question, what makes him the father of football in
17: maybe
0: the Southwest
17: region? Maybe it's because Victoria United, after a long while, brought back the trophy to the Southwest region.
0: Well, that's just you trying to cover up whatsoever. I don't know what you're trying to cover. But now, if we are saying that the father of football in Cameroon, we can see the president of the republic is the father of football in Cameroon. I mean, if I tell you that, you can vividly understand what I mean by that. I mean, you would always say, if I tell you that he's the number one sportsman in the country, you would understand. But mm-hmm. what makes us to come at the conclusion that Valentine Quine, a fellow club president mm-hmm. of another club in the Southwest region, is being referred to as the father of football in the Southwest region? I mean, he's not even the president of FECAFOOT in the Southwest. He's not a member of FECAFOOT in the Southwest. So what makes him the father? So once I just listened to that interview, I already started, mm-hmm. oh, what these people are actually saying in the comments, particularly people from the Southwest, yes. could it be true? Because why do you reach the assessment that Valentine Quine is the father of football in the Southwest? So those are among the people he thanked. And when I listened to that statement, I already got thinking. Now, it's not to put aside the efforts that Alex Sports put. I mean,
17: mm-hmm. They actually played good games.
0: They played good football, mm-hmm. but they played good football, which did not come, should I say, under scrutiny, or did not face criticisms. We had a lot of people, having watched them, particularly the game which pitted the two English-speaking sides that were there.
17: Yes.
0: That's Mancon United and Northwest Region and Elex Sport. Mm-hmm. Now, after the game, the coach, Hamlet Godson, he cried out. I mean, if you follow his interview, he cried out. And from the way he was crying, you notice that there was foul play. That's according to him. The fans who equally watched the game equally cried the same thing, that there was foul play. There were a lot of things.
17: The
0: good thing is that everybody accepts to the fact that Elex Sport played good football, mm-hmm. but that the referee had a part to play. May I remind you that the referee that officiated that game as the central referee was the same referee that officiated the Victoria United game, that first game match day, one of the very first game that brought controversy during mm-hmm. when the Elite One Championship resumed.
17: Yes.
0: PWD was Victoria United. Yes. Where Victoria United was given 3 penalties and the guys were even requesting for a 4th penalty. Mm-hmm. Victoria PWD of Bamenda received several yellow cards. Mm-hmm. They got 2 goals chalked off for reasons you will not necessarily be able to comprehend. So that was the same referee that was about to officiate that game. So it brings a lot of, but like I said, I'm not taking aside the fact that Elex Sports played good football. So to answer your question, I expected Elex Sports to show up in the final to get that qualification ticket. On the other hand, Mintak of Ot Sanaga, easily predicted Mintak to be there, mm-hmm. but Mintak is quite formidable. It's quite a formidable opponent because
17: since last season,
0: in the Cameroon Cup, represented the Central Region,
17: yes,
0: in the National Interpool.
17: And even in the Cameroon
0: prior
17: Cup.
0: To that, they have even been threatening. Now, I'd like to limit myself in the Interpools because okay. you know different competitions have different magnanimity, so
17: okay.
0: The intensity in this competition is quite different from this one. The Cameroon Cup is not, I don't like to rate clubs based on their lorries in the Cameroon Cup. Why? The Cameroon Cup over the years has proven to be an unserious competition in Cameroon. I mean, teams do not play it with that much dexterity. Intensity. I mean, they do not want this, they see it as an avenue to waste money.
17: Okay.
0: That's why you see big teams like Kotong Sports goes and lose to an academy, and people are like, oh, this academy is solid. To me, that's not it. It's just teams who are deeming it an unnecessary field to invest their money.

0: very first time I was participating at the National Interpol, listening to my brother, this is my friend, Biwa Brian. He's trying to bring out, around the same division between, trying to discredit the hard work done by Elexpo. I think that if you watch Elexpo throughout the National Interpol, they have played one of the best football from the Southwest region. Mm-hmm. I think that if you look at their play style, removing the fact that the referees have somehow been on their side, but looking at the quality of football that they play, I think that's been so beautiful to watch.
1: So you can say Mintak and Elexpo moving into the Elite Championship, they will do better than the Bafmeng and the others that came before them.
0: We are not yet at the Elite Two, but now I'm talking about the National Interpol. They played one of the best brand of football in this National Interpol, and for Mintak being a regular, when I saw the fixture of the finals, I just said, well, it's just like a junior man and a senior man going to play the finals, and the junior man has done so well in the course of the competition, and just going to the final and say, well, I'm already qualified. What am I even going to do with the trophy? So I think that the two sides deserve to be in the final. But as I saw the fixture, I knew that Mintak being a regular in the competition was going to have a slight edge over the Elexpo, because Elexpo is their first time going to the finals, and going to the final already, they were already so happy that, well, I've already gone to the Elite Two. Win or no win, I'm still going to play Elite Two football. I think that it's a good thing for Southwest football that is going to have another Elite representative.
2: Forgive me to just bomb in. So David says I am trying to discredit the work.
0: Because
2: now I was very categorical. I am not taking away the elements that Elexpo played good football.
1: Yeah,
2: now he said Elexpo played good football, and I'm asking myself, it doesn't just suffice to play good football. I mean, if it was just down to good football, Titanic FC should have gotten promotion into the Elite Two Championship during the 2022
0: National Cup.
2: That was the best ball playing team. Now, I recognize the fact that Elexpo played good football, but then I was equally highlighting some other things that I noticed. Case in point was the coach of the team who came during an interview, that they asked you, how did your team perform? And you are telling us that I would like to thank
0: You not blame somebody for the person's opinion. You not blame somebody. His own opinion that is a fault. He has not said that is all personal opinion that he has, because to have a president of a club to bring Elite One champions to the Southwest region after over two decades is not given to anybody. The last time we saw the Southwest region getting to that level of Elite One football was the days of Njalakwan. But now we're in Njalakwan. So if you have somebody who has come to bring football in the Southwest region,
2: so he's the
0: back
2: of football in the Southwest.
0: Back
2: is that
0: to the limelight.
2: Is that what we should?
0: That's the same interpretation of football in the Southwest. I'll not hold him to his own personal opinion. That's his own opinion. I can decide to call Messi my god of football. That's my own personal opinion. Nobody should judge me for that. Now, I'm saying that if you have somebody who has brought glory to Southwest Regional Football League after a very, very long time of being in shambles, that person deserves some credits. That person deserves some credit, but To say that he is a god of football is his own personal opinion, and I respect him for that.
1: I'll give you some time.
2: I would like to maintain the fact that I am not discrediting Elexpo. You get the point.
1: You are talking about some
2: Elexpo
1: abnormalities.
2: Good football.
1: Yes, we are talking about some abnormalities.
2: You cannot turn on a deaf ear to the complaints about it. I mean, it's not just hate wash.
0: So it means that it's not just hate wash, right?
2: People will not complain for something that did not exist. And that's just one of the reasons. Now, I would like to take us back into history. Yes, we understand that, yes, the Southwest region has been has witnessed a hiatus for quite some time. I mean, 2015. By 2015, they had just one elite team, one team in the Elite Championship, the Lakwan Sports Academy. In 2015, they got relegated into the Elite Two Championship. That same year, in 2016, they got relegated into the Regional League. The Southwest region stayed that way from 2016 up until 2022, when Victoria United miraculously got promotion into the Elite Two Championship. I don't want to start highlighting the things that happened
1: that year,
2: because that was one of the most funny years, the most funny interpools that we witnessed in this country. Ever since Victoria United got promotion into the Elite Two Championship, the Southwest region, they have become the kings of the National Interpol. 2022, the Southwest region got the qualification spot with Victoria United of Limbe.

0: 2023, Isosa Football Club of Limbe. 2024, well, they failed. 2025, they brought Kumba City FC. They got promotion. And now in 2025, they have Elexport. That's how many teams? Four teams in five editions of the National Interpools after the ascension of Victoria United.
1: That could not be hard work.
0: I presume that is why they are calling him the father of the Southwest region, right?
1: Maybe we are just misunderstanding the circumstance. Maybe because we know that Victoria United actually brought back glory to the Southwest region, winning the Champions. Maybe. I mean, in two separate editions. For instance, you talk about the Interpools. Yes, leaving the Interpools, they got direct promotion from the Interpools right up to now. They are in the Elite One Championship and they were champions in all those editions. So maybe that's why they're calling him. They refer to him as the god, as the father of the.
0: Okay, I'd like to ask this one frank question. Have you ever heard this comment from those guys in the Southwest? They always make comments like, if you want to qualify for the National Interpol, if you want to be champion of the Southwest region, there's one man that you need to go and meet in the Southwest region. Once you go and meet him, everything is fine. So, you've heard that comment? Nowhere. So yes, yes or no?
2: I'm from the Southwest. I've heard it several times in our local meetings. So
1: okay, Jangi groups.
2: Jangi groups. Do not say that it's because don't try to discredit.
1: So
2: you're
1: saying that it's out of frustration that these supporters are complaining day in day out.
2: I am saying that play football on the field and win. It's as simple as that. You can have the best, let's say the best supporters. You can have the referee by your side. You can have everybody by your side. But if you don't play the best brand of football that warrants you to get qualification to the championship, don't rely on the fact that you are from the Southwest. You are just going to see somebody and there's going to be a tap of the finger. So I think that football played in the Southwest for the last 10 years has been played under, let's say, shambles. But now, if we can see the day of light, the light of day since 2022, I think it's good for Southwest football to have representative as many as possible, as in the SIS that we should have the likes of Kumba United, Kumba Lakers, and the likes who usually play elite football. I think that it's just a time for revamping of football in the Southwest, and you cannot also take away the heart of that has been done. Because if you go to the Southwest region, the leaders of football, they have done a lot of hard work. Go to the academies, they train young players, and these young players graduate and come to the senior team and they perform. Mm-hmm. And when they perform, you say, no, they have met a particular god of football who has just done a magic and things. I've seen that hard work pays, and football in the Southwest have worked so hard, and they deserve where they are now.
1: Okay, so the main word is hard work pays, and they deserve to be there. Yeah, I think that is the watchword. Now, we will be moving over to the Cameroon Cup 2026. Teams qualified for these quarterfinals. We have Dauphin Academy, Corum Sportif of Ja and Lobo, Panthère Sportif Dundé, those are title holders, Aigle Royal du Mongo, PWD of Bamenda, Unisport of Bafang, Aigle Royal, the Menwa, and Creamy FC. Among these teams, I mean, we can, just by reading, we can notice that all of the remaining six are Elite One Championship teams, except for two, Dauphin Academy and Creamy FC. David, I will stay with you. Looking at Dauphin Academy and Creamy FC among the big guns, do you think that moving into the quarterfinals, they have their chances? Let us leave the part where many people are saying the Cameroon Cup is does not interest a lot of elite teams. But we have Dauphin and Creamy present in this particular. And we should note that the Cameroon Cup, winning the Cameroon Cup, gives you a qualification for the Confederations Cup, CAF Confederations Cup. So what do you think? Can we envisage a Dauphin Academy or a Creamy FC, noting that these are regional clubs, moving over to winning that title?
2: I think let's not put pressure on them right away. Going to the quarterfinals is good, but I think that they have to take one game at a time, because if you are at the level of the quarterfinals, you are already seeing yourself in the Confederations Cup. I think that that's dreaming too big or dreaming too far. I think that the first thing that they have to do is that they have to ensure that they win their quarterfinal matches and see how to go to the semifinal. From the semifinals, they go to the finals. But now, coming to the qualification, I think that the They did not smuggle their way, as some people say. That people smuggle their way into competitions and smuggle their way into championship. But I believe in hard work. I believe that if you play well on the field, everything is possible. They showed that for the past years, the Cup of Cameroon has just been like we always see the Cup of Cameroon coming to the limelight when we are at the level of the finals, where we know that either the President of the Republic will preside over the ceremony,
1: mm-hmm.
2: or the Prime Minister, Head of Government, Dr. Joseph Dzongute, which I also extend my greetings, special greetings this afternoon. Mm-hmm. So I think that going to the creams of the matter, these teams do not just go through like playing cards, but I think that they had to work hard, and we should mm-hmm. give credit to them for at least going to the quarterfinal and giving hope to regional teams, because it's very long since I heard that a regional team won the Cup of Cameroon. I think that my memory is very clear. I can only remember the last time a regional team won the Cup of Cameroon. But now, if you have these two teams already at the level of the quarterfinals, hopefully maybe they get to the semifinals. Why not even play the finals and see how they can? But now my worry is going to be, how is it going to be if they win the Cup of Cameroon and they are in the regional league? Will they still play the Confederations Cup? Question for CAF to answer. But now, I think that they should take one game at a time and don't hurry over the competition.
1: Yes, Brian, when I look at the results of yesterday, we'll notice that PWD beat APVA of Ebulova 4-2, Creamy FC, beating Union of Douala 3-1. At this point, can we say Union is finished, or is that Creamy rather was the better side moving up to Union of Douala, noting that Union of Douala they won the CAF Championship, they have once won the CAF Champions League, and now they have gone right up to a point whereby we don't recognize them.
0: Just to highlight Creamy, I think I would first of all want to applaud the effort from Creamy, a team from the north region of the country. Mm-hmm. I always see them very often at the National Interpol. I mean, I remember very well in 2023 edition of National Interpol. They,
1: mm-hmm.
0: they were quite a formidable opponent. They came back to back in 2024. They represented the region again. Going up against Union of Douala, just like you said, I think Union has gone down the drain already. They have slipped in terms of performance. And mind you, please, there's a lot of misconception that we have, mm-hmm. right? I'll take, for instance, if we have a team like, forgive me for taking an example in Europe,
1: mm-hmm.
0: if, for instance, we have a club like, let's say, Wolves.
1: Yes, Wolfsburg.
0: Wolfshampton.
1: Wolfshampton, rather.
0: Okay. Wolfshampton is relegated into the championship, right?
1: Okay.
0: People by default already start thinking that coming from the Premier League, there's a certain pedigree that Wolfhampton has. Yes. And so they are going to be a top contender in the championship. Mm-hmm. But that's not it. The name remains, but the content is a little bit off. Finished. Because now, those players who are playing with Wolves, majority of them, they have clauses on their contracts that stipulates that if these clubs get relegated,
1: they leave
0: the
1: club.
0: I'm leaving the club. So you would go to the championship and now you'll be competing with championship players and no longer Premier League players. It's a similar situation.
1: Okay.
0: Now, you see, Union used to be in the Elite One Championship. They dropped into the Elite Two Championship and people were expecting too much from them, but that was not it. The players that were playing with Union, case in point, was Joel Patten.
1: Yes.
0: Joel Patten was one of the best players of Union Sportive of Douala. He donned the captain armband, a very creative midfielder. When they got that relegation from the Elite One Championship to the Elite Two Championship, Joel Patten left and came and was playing with Canon Sportive of Yaoundé. Mm-hmm. It was no longer there. It's not just him. You have him and several other players who left the team.
1: Yes.
0: To them, there is just this perception, I should say, that a certain player cannot play in this kind of competition. It's just like, as of now, Alan cannot play in the championship.
1: Yes.
0: I mean, it just cannot work. It's a similar thing. So most of those players will only remain to compete in the Elite One Championship. Once those clubs get relegated, they will not.
2: I assure you that
0: it is fact. It is not even Haaland cannot play the championship. No matter the pay they will give him.
2: We have seen players who leave Premier League clubs and go and play the championship.
0: No, it depends. Now
1: that should be at the end of the career.
0: Now it depends on the kind of player we are talking about. Haaland at this level of his career is, we can almost say he is at his athletic peak. he cannot play in the championship.
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1: So, Brian, you were saying something very pertinent.
0: What I was meaning is that Unionxia has the name, but the content is a little bit off. Even at the level of the presidency of Union,
1: so the best players have disappeared.
0: It is not the players that you knew. Those players could barely compete in the Interpol. Union is just from competing. They had a second chance to revive their hopes of staying, but no way. So they have been relegated into the regional league, and that's just about it. That's how majority of these clubs function. It is not about the name. Why do you think Edin Sport, ever since they left the Elite One Championship, they have been struggling in the Elite Two Championship until finally they have been relegated into the regional league? It's because the players went. The likes of Harrison Jonkep, yes, left and went to Kotong Sport.
1: Kotong Sport and then finally left.
0: The name is still there, but the content is off. And so it is difficult for these teams to compete. And you need some kind of... There are two things, right?
1: Yes.
0: In a club, it's not just financial manpower that can bring certain players, big players to your team. The pedigree of the club equally can attract players. I mean, if somebody gets up today and they tell you that Manchester City wants to sign you, you already understand that Manchester City, first of all, is a title contender into the Premier League and can equally compete for the Champions League. That may make you to reconsider, in spite of the fact that the salary may be minimal. It is not only the wealth or whatsoever thing they are going to offer you financially.
1: The visibility, actually.
0: Equally, all those things. So it all boils down to the name, the pedigree of the club, which includes everything, the visibility and what have you.
1: Okay. But, Brian, now, the other question that actually I've been troubling...
0: Example is Mbeumo.
1: Yes.
0: By this time last season, Mbeumo was...
1: Still Brentford.
0: Was a very good player for the Bees.
1: Yes.
0: And in front of him, he had two options, Tottenham Hotspur and Manchester United. Now, you look at United at that time. I'm not insulting United, but I'm just stating facts, right? Yeah. Manchester United were the comedians of the Premier League last season. Yes,
1: yes.
0: I agree. I mean,
1: yes,
0: they finished number 10. They were the comedians of the Premier League. They finished number 10. And every time Manchester United is playing, it entertains all fans. Fans are happy.
2: You mean
1: I'm talking about... He's not insulting, actually. He's just trying to take...
0: No, it's not last season. Season before last. When United finished number 10.
2: When beat Liverpool home and away.
1: Okay. Yes. You brought the comedians.
0: I'm using an example.
2: You guys sacked your coach.
0: When Manchester United and Tottenham Hotspur, look at the comparison between the two clubs. Manchester United had nothing that I could envy. They did not have good player. They did not have a... I don't know if...
2: We played the finals of the Europa League,
0: eh? They had nothing to play.
2: We played the final of the Europa League.
0: Tottenham just came from winning the Europa League. They had the Super Cup to play. And they were sure of Champions League football.
1: Yes.
0: By virtue of that, a player in his normal senses would have normally chose that, no, I want to play for Tottenham. Because if I play for Tottenham, I'll go and play in the Super League. I'll go and play in the Champions League. But Mbeumo tossed aside all those things and decided to play for Manchester United. And why do you think so? It is because of the name.
1: Yes.
0: There is the belief that someday Manchester United will still come back and it will be remembered in history that Mbeumo once played for Manchester United. That is better history than playing for Tottenham. After making that decision to go to Manchester United, Tottenham almost got themselves relegated.
1: Yes, almost. You see, that was rather a bonus for Manchester United.
2: Yeah, that's what I'm saying, that if you are a big club, you always attract players. Well, as you see, a big player playing for Liverpool. So, nevertheless, let's come back.
0: Florian Wirtz won back-to-back player of the league.
2: He came to Liverpool and he flopped.
0: One of the best players, he was a comedian in the last season for Liverpool.
1: We are going to be talking about the Premier League very soon when we go into our international pitch. But Brian, now, the other question that has actually been troubling the minds of many football lovers is that should Dauphin or Crimi win the Cameroon Cup, will they be eligible or will they have the possibility of playing the Confederations Cup, given the various requirements like having a pitch, having this, having that, and all of those. So, how do you believe that this is still possible, or is just a failed mission for both these outsiders? I want to call them outsiders because looking at the pedigree of the other teams, they are the outsiders.
0: Now, Crimi FC is a D3 team.
1: Yes,
0: Division 3 team, Littoral Region, and is owned by the Foku Kamga, who is the president of the Referee Commission in Cameroon.
1: Mm-hmm.
0: And I remind you that he's equally the coach of the team.
1: Okay, so he's both.
0: Yes.
1: He's both the president and the coach.
0: Yes.
1: Almost like one Valentine.
0: And he's doing quite a good job with Dauphin. Dauphin, I will not want to market the academy so much, but if you look at their dealings in the last couple of years, they have sent out a lot of players out of the country and have even assisted other players to make those transfer dealings very possible, because Dauphin happens to have the name out there.
1: Mm-hmm.
0: I mean, if you enter a transfer market, which is one of the biggest transfer detailing Dauphin is incorporated.
1: They even played the international competition.
0: Exactly. So Dauphin, they have what it takes. That's if at all they're ever going to win the Cameroon Cup, because I would like to talk now like a layman. Dauphin does not stand any chance.
1: Okay.
0: But should, in case they go there, I mean, it's very easy. They just have to get their accreditation. I mean, once they get their accreditation through the help of the FA, the local FA, that's the Cameroonian FA, mm-hmm. is going to be very possible for Crimi FC to participate. I mean, there are no laws that restricts a D3 team from participating at the Confederations Cup.
1: Okay.
0: Recall that majority of the countries in Africa, if not all even, that participate in the CAF Confederations Cup, the way they do to send their representatives is from their cups.
1: Okay.
0: Cup competitions.
1: Yes.
0: Like Cameroon, you have the Cameroon Cup. We have the NF Cup in other countries. And so each country has its cup. And usually it is the winner. Once you win, by virtue of that, you can go.
1: Yes. But
0: of course, there are some things that can always prevent you from going. Case in point, Bambutu's FC, who had to go, I think that was 2023.
1: Yes, due to some license.
0: They were barred from going because they did not have that accreditation from the FA in Cameroon and so on. So it all boils down to the regulations within here. I mean, the text already says that the winner of the Cameroon Cup, by virtue of that, should represent the country at the Confederations Cup. I mean, we already
1: know that. That's simple.
0: But forgive me for doing this one. Now it's an opportunity for me to highlight.
1: Mm-hmm.
0: I have a problem with our structuring, the way we structure for this thing. Do you know that Cameroon is one of the few countries in Africa that people are playing the 2026 Confederations Cup, and we are bringing someone, our champion of 2025,
1: yes, past
0: to come
1: season.
0: And play the Confederations Cup.
1: The current.
0: Whereas other countries are bringing their recent champion, their 2026 champion, to play the 2026 Confederations Cup.
1: Do you not think that this is an administrative problem?
0: A lot of people would be like, Cameroon doesn't perform so well in international competitions. Look at what happened to... Did you see the humiliation we faced in 2024? Is it 24 or 23? Or had 23? 24. Had Fufu.
1: Yes.
0: Fufu represented us in the Confederations Cup. They played against Penesville, team in Liberia, Jesus. And they were unable to field up to 10 players.
1: And they lost the game.
0: They lost the game. What was how many?
2: Four-one.
0: A very, very wide margin. Cameroon, Penesville from Liberia. I'm not belittling them. But it just didn't sit well. It is this kind of things. That is because Fufu were bringing Fufu. By that time, Fufu had even gotten relegation. By the time Fufu was winning the Cameroon Cup, they were in the Elite One Championship.
1: Yes.
0: But by the time they could represent us, they were already in the Elite Two Championship. I would tend to ask myself a lot of questions. Fufu was mingling with clubs in the Elite Two Championship, and probably those teams did not give them that much of competition to prepare them for the Confederations Cup. Whereas if we are bringing a recent champion that is based on recent statistics, we are saying that, oh, this is our best team at the moment. Go and represent us. Why better results rather than bringing a team that was the best last year? And maybe as they won last year, the players that won it, they have gone somewhere. They have transferred to so-so and so-so club.
1: Been sold.
0: The money that they even maybe won, they have squandered the money and there is nothing left. There is no much resources to prepare for the current competition. So, it's very problematic. I know people, you made mention of the FAGA administrative plan. Well, yes, one of them is the fact that
1: because when we look at how the program, they have the autonomy to decide when the Cameroon Cup is going to be holding, and even when the and we should equally know that the Cameroon Cup, once the Cameroon Cup final is held, before we can start the season. So, like during the election year, we'll notice
0: that. I mean, the president of FECAFA before the former one, there are times when we played. The league started when the Cameroon Cup did not start. It is not law that the championship will start.
2: I think that is by tradition. The Cup of Cameroon comes to end the sporting season.
1: That's tradition.
2: Yes.
0: David, do you know when we started the championship this season? We started our championship in February.
1: Yes.
0: Which country in the world starts the championship that time?
1: We were waiting for the presidential elections to finish.
2: The presidential elections first, then the Cameroon Cup. I'm not going to the details of that, but I'm saying that the Cup of Cameroon comes to end the season. That's how it has always been. And when the Cup of Cameroon comes to end the season, the new season begins immediately. So I think that because of administrative issues, because the presidential election held in October, the country by that time, even if you are playing in Cote d'Ivoire or England, when it was the presidential election, it's a special year, and everything that year has to happen specially. So I think that it's just a matter of administration. I think that now that it has been resolved, that's why we had to structure the league to end very fast so that we can have a representative to play at the CAF competition, CAF Champions League. Then later, we'll have a representative at the CAF Competitions Cup.
1: Okay, guys, thank you for those inputs. And for those who want to join the program, you can call on our access code here at Royal FM. It is 640-613-842 or 671-157-321. I repeat, 640-613-842 or 671-157-321. So, at this point in time, now let us move to talk about women's football. We know we have representatives at the level of the African Women's Cup of Nations, or should I say the Women's African Cup of Nations, the WAFCON. We have representatives, and these representatives are not only on the pitch, equally by the sidelines. We have referees that are equally representing us there. We have three referees, that is one central referee and two side referees. So we'll be talking about that, but first let us take this piece of music to breathe out.

0: Thank you very much, dear Irish Kemui, for always being behind our backs on any musical piece. So we are talking about the Women's African Cup of Nations that began some weeks back, and now we are moving towards the quarterfinals. David, having Cameroon qualify for this for the quarterfinals as first, does it call or does it bring to attention a lot of questions whereby many people doubted on Cameroon's capabilities of even performing well during these competitions? Many people saw Cameroon even out before a click of an eye.
1: I think that Cameroon performed best when they are
0: criticized,
1: when they are at their lowest. Because you remember 2017, when we won the AFCON, nobody gave Cameroon the chance. They even asked the coach, Hugo Bruce, that what's the objective of this year's edition of Africa Cup of Nations. He said, I want to go to the quarterfinals or come out of the group stage. They asked him that, who do you think is going to leave this year's Nations Cup? Mm-hmm. He said, Algeria. By the end of the day, we saw that
0: the
1: underdogs went through and they won the competition. Beating Egypt 2-1. I think that Cameroon over the years, it's true that when they are their lowest, they perform best. When attention is stripped away from them, that's when they perform better. So if you look at the way Cameroon has qualified, Cameroon first of all qualified for the
0: tournament.
1: So it really shows that they were really like, well, even only for Kolaba. So I see that the qualified through papers or through the office. They qualified through the office, and now they have gone to the competition. They have won their first two games. Credit to them and taking no dust away from them, because you look at the two games that they played. The first against Mali, they came from behind thanks to Real Madrid superstar who scored two goals in that game. And they were able to go to even though they had a penalty against them that was controversial.
0: Yeah, talking about Gamanga plays for yes. Galatasaray.
1: I beg your pardon. So looking at
0: you have Real Madrid, your mouth.
1: looking at the way they have played in this competition, I think that they deserve their qualification to the quarterfinals. Mm-hmm. Playing against Mali, winning 2-1, coming from behind, mm-hmm. after conceding a very controversial penalty. Playing against Ghana, scoring Gamanga again, and another penalty. She's already having three goals in the competition, and now you are able to tie, you are able to hold a 1-0 lead throughout keeping a clean sheet. I think that the team is stable. Mm-hmm. You just have to allow them, the girls, to work without pressure, no attention, no call for alarm. I think they should allow the players to play, and if they play, they go right to the finals. Hopefully, they should be able to win the competition. But now, as I was saying, if they win the competition, that's what everybody say. Well, in a minute, they did not even deserve so first of all to go to the competition. But now, that will be something of the past. But nevertheless, I think that they have done so well.
0: But Cameroon is not the only country
1: winning two games out of two. I think that they deserve their place. They did not. You look at the way the players played so well against Mali. I enjoyed the game personally. Against Ghana, they were very defensive. They were able to tie the one goal lead to the end, and now they're at level of the quarterfinals. Let us hope to see their opponents. Hopefully, they have a favorable draw, because if they finish first, they are going to have a favorable draw against either the second team.
0: They're already first, so there's no.
1: I think that they are first. I'm saying that a favorable draw if they finish first. Because the other team, I think.
0: No, but looking on the head-to-head, Cameroon is already first confirmed.
1: I understand what I'm saying, right? If they are first, right, it means that they're going to have a favorable draw.
0: Yes.
1: Right? They're going to have a favorable draw. Now, their favorable draw can instead be a draw that is going to instead be difficult, because Nigeria can finish second. Who knows?
0: Yes, after watching this game.
1: Nigeria can finish second, and now they're going to meet Nigeria, which is their. Or say that Nigeria always a turn to the flesh to Cameroon when it comes to female football. So that's not going to be a favorable job, but nevertheless, let's go to see. Let's just watch and see what's going to happen to this.
0: So, Brian, I will just continue from where David ended. Meeting Nigeria or Malawi or Zambia, do you think Cameroon can proceed to the semifinals? And then why not the World Cup? First of all, looking at the game so far, is it encouraging? Because a lot of criticisms have come out that the girls are not playing well.
2: Considering the caliber of players that Cameroon has filled up until now, it
0: is very encouraging, I would say. Because when other people are looking at the team that is playing, they see people who play in Real Madrid, but that's not what I see. I see players who played here.
2: Yes, elite one championship, like Colin Jammer, have the captain.
0: Three Ballon d'Or winners, like the game we played against Ghana, we had three Ballon d'Or winners there.
2: Yes.
0: Naomi Eto, Ngamanga Marie Gisele, and Gok Monique.
2: Yes.
0: Gok Monique 2022 won with Swaibu Maru. Ngamanga Marie Gisele won with Emmanuel Mahop. And then Naomi Eto won with Chindo John Bosco. Mm-hmm.
1: Where is he?
2: He's in Qatar.
1: Whenever you win the cup, the Ballon d'Or in Cameroon, your name does.
2: No, Chino John Bosco is still performing, David. We'll be coming to talk about
0: him. My only cry is he would have been four Ballon d'Or winners. But the 2020
2: yes

0: 25
1: or Tiwalis.
0: They did not take her for.
1: But do you believe that Tiwalis would have had her playing position, given that we have Gamma and Gamma Rizal that is equally performing very well there? And
0: if as match day one, Gamma and Gamma Rizal played as a nine shirt. Match day two, she played as a winger, 11 shirt, as we'll say it in the quarter. Another person's brought as nine shirt, Zimengua was brought
1: yes,
0: as nine shirt. You know, it tells you that she has her chances.
1: Okay.
0: She has her chances. Two-time Golden Boot winner in a row.
1: Mm-hmm.
0: And besides, nobody should tell me that because the Guinness Women's Super League is inferior, because that's nothing. Now, if you look at the squad, now let's go through the squad. For instance, the game we play against Ghana, in the starting lineup we had, Naomi Eto'o.
1: Mm-hmm.
0: Naomi Eto'o played in the Guinness Women's Super League. We had Medua, who plays in the Guinness Women's Super League. Correct.
1: Yes.
0: Wanga Mangama Rizel, she played in the Guinness Women's Super League. We had Ivana, who currently plays in the Guinness Women's Super League.
1: Mm-hmm.
0: There are a lot of them. So, like, 80% of them have played in the Guinness Women's Super League. Tokyo Njoya, even
1: yes.
0: The Tokyo Njoya.
1: Tokyo Njoya that went to Real Madrid and played the reserve.
0: She played with Eclair.
1: Mm-hmm.
0: She played with Eclair. Yes, please. It's good. Also.
1: Yes,
0: I
1: she
0: like
1: played with Eclair. She left Eclair for Real.
0: So, what's the deal? Why can't this other person not play? But that's not my point of view. You asked earlier on if I was impressed, and I'm telling you that based on the caliber of players I'm seeing there, I'm very impressed, and more impressed because these are products of of our top tier here in Cameroon. Even though some of them left and then have played somewhere before coming back to the national team, but we still have three of them who just left directly from the Guinness Women's Super League. They are currently still playing, and they have started already in two of the games. Just one of them nice yet to play the competition. So it's been impressive how Cameroon is playing. I mean, I particularly the pair at the midfield.
1: Yes, beating Gogmoni
0: and Tokyo Njoya. I mean,
1: it's awesome.
0: I think it's Gogbelek.
1: Not actually Gogbelek. I'm just forgetting her name. But anyways, we'll be talking about that. Now, the first game, Cameroon won 2-1 against Mali. Second game, 1-0 against Ghana. Now, what should be done against Cabo Verde, even though many people say it's not an important match, but I think it will act more as a test match for Cameroon. Do you believe that this game is equally good for Cameroon, and maybe this where they should be able to rewrite the wrongs of the first two games? With the goalkeepers Katibia, Bawo, and the others still on the bench.
0: Ivan, this game is very tricky.
1: Mm-hmm.
0: It is very tricky because of what lies ahead of us in front. Now, they'll always tell you that if you are going for a competition, you need to plan.
1: Mm-hmm. Mm-hmm. Yes.
0: You need to plan that we want to win all our games because we want to face. Besides, what was the reason why teams always finish first in the groups?
1: Because they want to meet stronger teams.
0: The formatting has made it possible such a way that if you finish first in your group, there is a likeliness that you would play
1: a weaker link. Yes.
0: In the
1: next group.
0: But well, it's not all the time that happens. So as it stands now,
1: Nigeria is third.
0: It's complicated because we are in Group D. And we have to face somebody from Group C.
1: Yes.
0: And if you look at Group C, all the top three teams currently are not easy teams. Malawi, Zambia,
1: Nigeria.
0: And Nigeria. None of them are easy teams.
1: Yes.
0: None of them. I'm so amazed that people were riding off Malawi.
1: Because they were newbies and they equally qualified in the office.
0: Yes. Well, that's... I'm going to tell you why I was so amazed. Because now, for me, they call them the scorchers.
1: Yes,
0: something
1: yes,
0: like that.
1: Yes, the scorchers of Malawi.
0: Scorchers of Malawi. I think that's how they call them. I knew that Malawi was a force to be reckoned with. This is the fourth time that Malawi has gone for the qualifiers of the African Cup of Nations. It is in the fourth attempt that they got the qualification. Malawi started playing women's football. Their first official match was in 2018.
1: Mm-hmm.
0: That means that it's not been long that women's football got official over there in Malawi.
1: Mm-hmm.
0: But you know what is making Malawi solid? Is the caliber of players they have in that team. Forget about the fact that Malawi is a new team. Malawi is a new team, yes, but with experienced players. People are just discovering the Temwa sisters, the Chawinga sisters in this competition. But mind you, We already knew of, I know that people, when you want to talk women's football in Africa, aside from maybe the Cameroonians that people know, like the Chukwujuya Jara, yes, and the other likes, the only other person that they will talk about is Asisat Oshoala.
1: Yes.
0: But there's equally players like Barbara Banda that people do not know.
1: Yes, Zambia.
0: Barbara Banda, who has a lot of history, I'll not be naming them.
1: She's equally the skipper for Zambia.
0: And Olympic Games and so on. So that's what makes some of those countries strong. Like what makes Zambia strong is the presence of Barbara Banda and Rachel Kundananji.
1: Yes.
0: What makes Nigeria strong is the likes of
1: Asistat Oshoala, and Kanu,
0: and Chiamaka Nnadozie, yes, Alozie, Michelle Alozie. That's what makes them,
1: yes,
0: solid. So every team has what makes them very, very solid. And for Malawi, is the
1: Chawinga sister.
0: But it's not only them that play football. They, I mean, when you look the dynamics in that team, everybody is living up to the occasion. Temwa Chawinga, she holds a record.
1: Yes.
0: For how do I use English to explain this record? She has the most goals scored by a woman in the world in a single calendar season.
1: Oh, that's which club?
0: Temwa. She plays in the US. How they call this team? I'm forgetting the name of the team.
1: Mm-hmm.
0: She plays the same league with Banda.
1: Yes,
0: Barbara Banda. Those are the few women that you've seen. They've gotten nomination in the Women's Ballon d'Or. The Women's Ballon d'Or that we are used to seeing other powerhouse names,
1: yes,
0: like the Matas and so on. So those things they make Malawi strong, they make Zambia strong, they make. So if you ask the question, what should be the plan? I myself, I don't know what should be the plan because it's like
1: history.
0: Nigeria is not the only person we should fear. If we go and finish first, Nigeria, there's a chance. Nigeria cannot finish first.
1: Yes, they're third, actually.
0: Nigeria cannot finish first.
1: They're currently second
0: because women's football uses the head-to-head.
1: Yes.
0: That's what happened when we faced off. So currently, Malawi is first. Malawi beat Nigeria. The worst thing that can happen is for Malawi to have 6 points. The highest thing that can happen for Nigeria is for Nigeria to have six points.
1: So should Malawi win?
0: Nigeria can never overtake Malawi because Malawi beat them.
1: Yes.
0: So it's already obvious that those guys cannot be first. Nigeria, yes, cannot be first.
1: So Zambia,
0: which means that Nigeria can only be second. And if they ever finish second, we will go and finish first, we'll play Nigeria. And if I want to look at history, Nigeria has beaten us in the WAFCON on TV.
1: Very badly. Even I remember the last heartbreak that we even had here in the final. It was something.
2: The last time we faced Nigeria was in 2018, where we eliminated us through penalties.
0: 2000 and the last WAFCON.
2: In the African Cup of Nations, it was in 2018 where we lost on penalties.
0: 4-2, yes.
2: Yeah, we're doing the quarterfinals.
1: No, I'm talking about the finals itself. That was the last time. I mean,
0: in 2016. In 2014, the final we lost. 2016, the final we lost to Nigeria. So,
1: Two straight finals.
0: So I've lost to Nigeria not less than five times.
2: Nigeria has always been done to the flesh. Turn to the flesh of Cameroon. So that's all I'm saying. That Cameroon can finish first, but still go and meet an unfavorable draw. I prefer Cameroon meeting Malawi than to meet Nigeria, because whenever we meet Nigeria, that psychological feeling that no, this will always be
1: maybe this could be a revenge for Cameroon.
2: It's going to be a revenge. Whenever they roll us. Mm. As not it's just like when United meets a team like Liverpool, right? We know that we always win Liverpool, and so when Liverpool comes and meets us, they will know that they have been a very strong team. So I think that Cameroon has a chance. Uh-huh. Cameroon has a chance to go to.
1: So your own favorite draw is to meet Malawi.
2: To meet Malawi, yes, I prefer
1: Malawi or Zambia.
2: Malawi or Zambia. That to meet Nigeria is going to be very difficult for
1: so
2: us.
1: So what about you, Brian? Do you prefer to meet either Malawi or Zambia that meet Nigeria, or you meet Nigeria and then you show the world that you can equally beat them?
0: For me, I think the best option is for Cameroon to finish first. By finishing first, you got to beat Cape Verde and wait for whosoever finishes second. But
1: and prepare better.
0: I would like for Cameroon to meet with Nigeria. I think it's going to be much more easy against Nigeria than with Malawi.
1: Because Nigeria is actually, they are not actually performing well, because when you evaluate their...
0: Do not forget this quote that Rigobert Song gave us.
2: Kanto and Danji. Kanto and Danji, you get second job and Danji. Kanto and Danji, you get second job and Danji.
1: So in general, it's better to meet your worst enemy than that you know.
0: Because when you're going to meet Nigeria, you already know.
2: You are in danger.
0: So the only time I've won Nigeria was in 2012 in the knockout. Well, 1-0. Where you carry all that thing, all that history, that no, we have to sit up. We have to.
1: So in other terms, it's better to meet the devil that you know than to meet the angel that you don't know.
0: Yes, it's
1: okay.
0: It's by far preferable.
1: Yes, actually, Brian, we know that the football, the AFCON, is not actually played only on the pitch for Cameroon. Equally on the sidelines, I spoke about three referees that were being chosen just of recent. We equally had the other referee in Innocencia Njang, that was there. We equally have the other referees, Alim Gimbert and Atezenbon Karim. So seeing these referees actually being someone like Atezenbon Karim is not our first time for the our country. Equally, she has been at African scene highest. So can we say this shows that Cameroon equally has good referees and is equally working towards making international referees
0: before I finish asking your question, it does not show that we have good referees though.
1: Okay. So
0: the fact that we have 2-3 referees represented does not show.
1: But the other countries, example, in number one.
0: We're coming to you.
1: David, we're coming to you.
0: The good thing is that I'm going to talk now and I'm going to bring out the facts.
1: Yes. Il est 16h, mon tolé. Jusqu'à 1000 bourses scolaires à win chez Orange. Tant que t'as pas, non? Avec Orange bonus. Snag le 111 étoiles 1 dièse. Ou sur Pulse au 119 étoiles 21 dièse. Et aussi sur l'appli Max E. Orange est là. Brian, yes, you were talking about some facts that.
0: Yes, I was trying to say that the fact that we have referees out there playing maybe in the World Cup or playing the African Cup does not mean that we have good referees. Oh.
1: Okay.
0: Because if we make a statement that Cameroon has good referees, I don't know if you understand the magnanimity of that statement.
1: We're coming to you, David. We have almost less time here in the studio.
0: In men's football, we'd always have Elvis Nupwe.
1: Yes.
0: Who represent us.
1: Sideline.
0: He has gone to the Olympics, World Cup,
1: assistant referee,
0: African Cup of Nations, and what have you. But it does not cover the shades that we've been seeing in the Elite One Championship.
1: Mm-hmm.
0: I'll not be the one to be calling these stories. Referees have become very popular in Cameroon, more popular than players in the last 2 years.
1: They are still being chosen for the AFCON. David,
0: I'm sure you know
1: Ndanga
0: Mundi. And there's a particular reason why you know him. It is not because he's a good referee.
2: Is it nine matches?
0: The likes of Bonga Martin and all the likes.
2: I said he blows 7 matches in 9 days.
0: Thank you very much. That's why I was saying that the fact that we have.
2: But it does not mean that.
0: But now, coming back to your question,
1: that was just some of the facts.
0: Yes, that was just to hold up beside. The main thing we are talking about women's football, and the good thing is that ever since I've been following women's football in Cameroon, I've never heard of these polemics, refereeing, arbitration issues always happening.
1: In the Elite
0: One Championship, you hardly hear. Aline Gimbang won the best referee.
1: Yes, in Cameroon.
0: Twice in a row.
1: Yes,
0: or at least the three times.
1: Changi
0: Innocencia equally did the same.
1: Mm-hmm.
0: Won twice in a row. So, it's not surprising they are the best we have in the country. I mean, it doesn't suffice that we would hold an award and we say this person is the best, and then it does not suffice at continental level. So they are there, it means that they are the best, and we all can confirm. Atezamon Karin, Aline Gimba, I always see her, she runs through my quarter in the morning. She does sport, she's running through my quarter and so on. Changi Innocencia, she's my fellow
1: quartermate.
0: No. Anyways, let's get down our side.
1: Okay.
2: Changi is a fellow. Is a fellow. Okay, but you
1: go on.
2: Okay.
1: Yeah, it's your sister.
0: Yes.
1: Okay.
2: You talk about from the same division.
0: You may want to put it that way. At least among Karen, I've been hearing the name. Even when I was still in school, I was hearing the
1: name.
0: Even
1: when she was in university, when she refereed her first game at the Cameroon Cup final.
0: So it is a good thing. It's equally a very good thing. I like it because it's going to encourage a lot of people. I mean, lately I've been following some stories about whistleblowers, and particularly I got interested in this. There is this young guy, I don't know if you can remember, during the national, the elite youth national championship play in 2024.
1: Mm-hmm.
0: There was this young referee. I'm forgetting his name. Prosper. Prosper Jomo. Voila. It was a very young referee, and I sat with him to hear his story, and it was so impressive. It is Refrace like that encouraged him. I mean, he's from the northern part of the country where sports isn't, football in particular, is not really that.
1: Especially for Refrace.
0: So for him, he saw those Refrace blowing the whistle, and it was something charismatic. He went into it, mirroring them and other.

0: So those referees going there is encouraging a lot of people in the house. I mean, the other day I picked up a story where, is it the sister of
1: Monique? Yes, the whole family is inside football.
0: Very, very young. And so you see, those are the things that encourage. So when we see these referees, the other referees at home, particularly the women's referees, they are being encouraged. I don't know what's happening with the referees in the male referees. They are not being encouraged by the
2: England usually have
1: So David, we're coming back to you. Yes. You are talking about these referees. Brian really highlighted some facts that are rather negative, even though he brought up
0: David. Thank you. Before you even go to him, David made a statement that I always like to counter project things.
2: No, on a serious note, because I'm somebody
0: who likes to see the good side of bad things.
2: Wait, listen to what I'm saying.
0: No, you are somebody who likes to see the good side of bad things.
2: Listen to what I'm saying. I'm saying that I like to appreciate something that is good, right? It's true that
0: when we criticize,
2: we should also forget that there are good things. I like to give more attention to things that are good.
1: Okay,
2: right. It's true that you always have the nitty gritties. We have nitty gritties where a referee is going to blow. Is it 9 matches in 10 days?
1: Where referees headbutt players?
2: Those are bad things.
0: David, when you were growing up, the only reason why you became a good boy like this is because each time you did a bad thing, your mother did not sit down and say, oh, my boy. She did not sit down and wait for you to do the good thing. She waited for you to do those wrong things, and then she disciplined you. That is why you became a good boy.
2: Brian, you are misquoting everything. You are mistaking everything. I'm saying that in as much as we insult people or we say bad things, about people, we should not forget about the good things that they do. When my mother wants to beat me, right, she flogs me for the bad things I've done.
1: Even now, your mother is still flogging you.
2: I'm saying that, right? It's true that referee in Cameroon, particularly male football, has been shambolic. Nobody refuses that. But that, this does not change the fact that we have some very good referees, like the Avis Nipwe. Mm-hmm. This is the pride that we have to project. Yes.
1: Even like the last AFCON, we had another referee.
2: We used to have Cameroonian referees that blew finals. I think it was 2019, the Cameroonian referees that blew the finals.
1: Yes, he's on
2: retirement. These are referees that we have to show them to the world that despite the fact that we have bad referees that headball players, but out of this, we still have referees that are good. That's the point I'm making. It does not change the fact that
1: I think the supporters have had the best solution for this referee.
2: I know that
1: they beat them in the field.
2: I know that
1: they flogged them correctly.
2: I know that Cameroonian referees, particularly for the male referees, they have been shambolic.
1: Mm-hmm.
2: That does not change the fact. But as I said, does not remove the fact that we also have good referees that we need to project. Right. If we have a Cameroonian referee that is bringing the final of the Cup of Cameroon and the final of the Africa Cup of Nations, I think that's a pride for us. We will not use the fact that yes, we have bad referees and we just waterloo everything. That's my point with my friend Brian. So I think that in as much as we are criticizing referees in Cameroon,
0: my own problem with you is that when I will talk and finish, you only pick the negative part. It is the same thing when I highlighted the fact that this team played good football. But so and so thing happened. I started highlighting the fact that we have good referees like Avis Nupwe.
2: Okay.
0: But we equally have notorious referees.
2: But now you lay so much emphasis on the bad things. Why should I magnify
0: the good thing when it is clear that the bad things have overshadowed the good things?
2: How do you know the bad things? If the bad things have overshadowed the good things, why do we say have Cameroonian referees?
0: If your mother gives you a bowl that there is granite and rice mixed inside, and then the rice is more than the granite, which one you start removing from which one? Will you be removing the rice which is much from the granite which is smaller? Removing the granite which is smaller from the rice which is.
2: Yes, every African proverb said that. Whereas I'm not really into that. So I think that it's good to have a Cameroonian referees in the African Cup of Nations. It's good, right? It shows that we are improving, and hopefully, maybe, who knows? You can be chosen for the finals if Cameroon does not qualify for the finals.
1: Okay, gentlemen. Now we'll be moving towards our international pitch. Anyways, we'll be talking about that in our. We're going to have close to 15 minutes to talk about that in our international pitch. Yes, so Gianni Infantino is facing severe criticisms and an unprecedented internal revolt from global football leaders, primarily due to his secretive plan to sell 20% stakes, or shall I say shares of equity investors, foreign private investors. Brian, first of all, do you see this decision, even though finally he backed down from this particular thing, do you think that this has created an instance where Infantino will no longer be chosen as the FIFA president, I mean, re-elected as a FIFA president?
0: It's a tight one to attempt, because before now we've already had several confederations who have openly backed
1: Infantino
0: to run again as
1: but once the European Union decided to back down, he said, okay, I'm not going to further the process. But now his popularity, do you believe his popularity has actually reduced, and him coming up again as during the forthcoming FIFA elections, do you think that you have that the quota to be able to win?
0: Definitely, he would still have. Okay. The way I see it, this is my point of view, right? The way I see it, Infantino. Now, let's also look at the partitioning.
1: Mm-hmm.
0: We have six confederations.
1: Yes.
0: The biggest is UEFA.
1: UEFA, yes.
0: After that, you would have. I don't know if this American is bigger, but
1: no, it's CAF is the second.
0: So, yes, CAF second.
1: CAF, then we have America, CONCACAF, then we have AFC.
0: The way I see it, CAF would always want to back Infantino.
1: Okay.
0: Why do I say so now? Take Ole for instance. Infantino says he wants to bring a new initiative into
1: mm-hmm.
0: football.
1: Mm-hmm.
0: And the initiative is that he wants to say 20%.
1: Yes.
0: Of what World Cup, whatever,
1: right. to foreign investors,
0: to outside investors,
1: yes,
0: or should I say private investors? Now, and I'm asking myself, Infantino, that I know his profile, Infantino is a lawyer,
1: mm-hmm.
0: and when they say somebody is a lawyer, it means that the person understands certain kind of things, you know, in a business fair, you know, some kind of thing happen in a business fair.
1: Mm-hmm.
0: We have people like investors, and investors have a say in the business they are investing in.
1: Yes.
0: Which is to say that if these guys now have invested their money into this thing, tomorrow they probably have the right, based on the contract or on a contractual agreements they have had, to say that we want now that this thing now should be done by like this.
1: Mm-hmm.
0: We now wonder, for instance, like in Cameroon.
1: Yes.
0: The championship is called MTN Elite One Championship
1: because
0: it was not called so.
1: Yes.
0: It is because even now Guinness, they are a sponsor to mm-hmm. the championship, and so that was their suggestion for us to sponsor this to happen. The same thing can happen tomorrow. With the
1: World Cup. In Europe, we see it. La Liga,
0: I'm asking myself the big question: is Infantino ignorant to this fact? You are opening the door for private investors to come in. Why? Why? Is it that these guys are always concerned with the revenue?
1: Maybe FIFA does not have money. Maybe FIFA does not have any more
0: I'm
1: money.
0: I'm asking
1: anymore.
0: Myself, how?
1: When you look at the various competitions that Infantino has brought in, it's normal that the money should finish.
0: I am so dissatisfied. I will say it loud, clearly now. I am so dissatisfied with Infantino and Motsepe. Because those two people,
1: they are businessmen.
0: Almost the same ways. No, Infantino is not a businessman, but I don't know why he keeps concerning
1: like
0: himself with things of money. Infantino, Motsepe will come out every now and then and tell us that I've increased prize money, increased prize money, increased prize money, that I've increased prize money. That's all you keep hearing. Tomorrow they have increased the number of teams. Infantino on his part will be increasing teams, has increased teams in a World Cup, anticipating to make more money. Okay, he has made more money.
1: In the last World Cup.
0: The last World Cup, we had more money,
1: yes.
0: Several billions in dollars,
1: yes.
0: That we made that had never been done before in history. It was made by Infantino. They keep concerning themselves with making money. Look at other confederations, like the biggest confederation, UEFA. Is money really... Look at other confederations, like the biggest confederation, UEFA. Is money really their main driving force?
1: Mm-hmm.

0: something you So going back to Infantino and his 20% of whatever he was introducing it, for me, I like the fact that he himself, he has seen that it wasn't possible. I mean, we already had UEFA. UEFA immediately turned it down.
1: Yes.
0: The Americans, they immediately turned it down. Even the Asians, they turned it down. It's only CAF. CAF said that they want to hold a meeting next week.
1: Decide.
0: Other people have already refused. They held their meeting ASAP and denied it. And CAF, Motsepe and his people tell us that they are waiting to organize an executive committee meeting next week
2: to decide their own. They are backing it.
0: To decide their own. And so that's where we find ourselves. And so I find it's just unfortunate that I don't know why people, Infantino has been there since 2016. It's unfortunate why you never really see that much of tussle in the presidency of FIFA each time there is elections. I mean, I was so what should I say?
2: Bamboozled.
0: When bamboozled, thank you. When I learned that CAF has backed Infantino to go for another confederation has backed him to go, so he may almost go without contention from any other candidate. Mm-hmm. And I'm asking myself, FIFA is a big institution, a big organization, whichever you may want to put it. That is where people should put interest. It is just like when we had the elections, the year the current president going to election of a CAFU, the tussle was much. We had a lot of candidates who contested for it. But now, at a higher level, FIFA, people are regressing away from it, and it's becoming troublesome. And mind you, only at FIFA, we've had the Secretary General, I heard, he's planning to go up against Infantino.
1: Yes, the secretary, former secretary general,
0: concerning all these things. So for me, it was a serious blap. The issue about bringing private investors, and probably to me, a miscalculated move by FIFA.
1: Yes, David, you heard Brian. Can we say FIFA now is more interested in acquiring money than rather playing football on the ground? Because when we look at even the last World Cup that was just played, a lot of controversies came when America was playing, or maybe when Argentina was playing, and even some other countries from Asia were playing. Like, for instance, we had the issue, the Ballon d'Or issue, where a red card was cancelled in the office. We had even some players that never received even a second yellow card, others never received a red card, and worst of all, he came out again to announce that he has extended the number of teams that will play the 2030 World Cup and adding the number of teams that will host it to 6. So, do you think that this is a move of for Infantino to galvanize more support to his cause, given that he wants to stand again for another mandate at FIFA?
3: I'll go in the same line with my brother, my friend Biwa Bryant. Because the only brother I have in this situation is so I'm saying that the football we have been at this level at the global stage, it's like as my friend said, they are only concerned about the money. Yes, they have doubled the prize money for AFCON. They have doubled the money, prize money for AFCON. Mm-hmm. But what is the quality of football that being played at the end of it all? So it means that we are only going to be having the money, but now the quality and the result that we're going to have at the end of the day is going to be nothing to write home about. So I think that Gianni Infantino is walking in the steps of money minders, right? Okay. It's like somebody who's already focused about the money.
1: But Seth Blatter at one point in time almost did same.
3: Does not longer care about what is happening again in football. All now, the highest success of a World Cup that they're going to say that a World Cup is successful is when the money they made out of the World Cup is successful.
0: I recently read that Chelsea made more money from winning the Club World Cup
1: than Spain. That's true.
0: Than Spain, the World Cup.
3: So that I'm saying. That's what I'm saying. That Gianni Infantino and I don't know who is advising him. So, as Brian already said, When I invest 20% in something, I also have my own say in it. I can say one day I say, no, I don't want the competition to look like this way. I want it to look like a league. Nobody will be able to.
1: Yes, no one will complain.
3: Because I have invested my money there. Because as I said, when you invest your money, so there are terms of contract. When the terms of contracts are being breached, things lawsuits can get to them. But so I think that this 20% mark, wahala, Gianni Infantino really has to go back to the drawing board. And as I said, many people already said that no, because they're already seeing danger. They're already seeing the danger that's going to come, because Gianni Infantino is also focused on the money. But now, what about the danger that

0: what is going to happen to the world football if now the money is looking for the football that is played on the pitch no longer there? What is it going to do all the money? So I think that he has to go back to the drawing board. I think that all the confederations, all the federations are already backing out all the deal. I think that they have the right. You know, everybody sees it that only us in Africa that want to decide by now. So but I think that Gianni Infantino is going a little bit faster than the shadow.
1: Okay, now let us move to the most heated topic of the day in Israel. This is not announced, dear listeners. We are talking now about the preseason where my two panelists will be able to confront themselves using their clubs. Yes, we know that a lot of things have been going left and right, but just reaching my eyes is that Real Madrid's new signing, Ian Gemondi, the Ivorian, has gone back to Leipzig following issues of infection. I don't know. First of all, before we talk about the other clubs and their transfers, can we say Ian Gemondi's transfer to Real Madrid is becoming more and more complicated as days goes by, Brian?
0: This is the same. Liam, German. Yes, the Liverpool. That Liverpool was. I don't know why finally they backed out of the deal.
1: They
0: know the money.
1: No, but maybe it's because they saw. Because at one point in time, RB Leipzig wanted that whenever
0: Liverpool steps his feet somewhere, you know that deal.
1: You know, it's not only Liverpool that wanted him. Even PSG.
0: It's the same thing that they did to our brother Isaac. Where is Isaac today?
1: Let us stay in the comments of Ian Gemondi.
0: Isaac was flying now, at Newcastle.
1: He has gone back to the training session. And the rumors was that Real Madrid accepted all terms to buy this guy for 130 million
2: please
1: euros.
2: Let me come in
1: there. Yes.
2: I'm saying that Ian Gemondi, right? Yes. The Ivorian guy. From the German Bundesliga.
0: Yes.
2: I don't know if people have noticed that these guys in Germany, they are scammers. Look at this.
0: Have you want to study the history of players who have left Germany?
2: These guys in Germany are very good at putting 100 million euro price tag on players. Sancho left from Dortmund when he was shining. Went to the Premier League was zero. Xavi Simons left and went to Tottenham from Bundesliga was zero. Florian Wirtz, zero.
1: But Szoboszlai is from the German Bundesliga.
2: Szoboszlai, the first season was zero. He's in the second season he started playing football.
0: It's the only way you get to.
2: And it's not just them. So they are selling this. They are rating this guy Ian Gemondi just because of one season.
1: Even the World Cup, he was quite prolific during the World Cup.
2: Yeah, they are rating which World Cup?
1: This World Cup that ended.
2: I'm trying to see what prolific he was.
1: According to reports, he was the mastermind after Amad Diallo from Manchester United.
0: So I'm saying that Ian Gemondi, because he had a very good season.
2: The valuation.
0: And now, when you have a very good season, your price money for the club season automatically increases.
2: No, in
0: but
2: essence,
0: now, Ian Gemondi, I think that the pressure was too much on the young guy. Just having one good season and really taxing him for 100 and something million.
1: 130
0: million. I think that's outrageous. It's absurd for me. That's the same thing that Brighton did to our brother Baleba, because he had one good season. Bam! 120 million. Thank God United just came out of it. And now, the following season, our brother Baleba was nowhere to be found. That's the same thing they did to my brother Florian Wirtz. Florian Wirtz was so prolific during Leverkusen. He came now to Liverpool after 130 million spent on him. He was nowhere to be found. So I think that sometimes transfers they put so much pressure on players, and when they come now to perform, it becomes very difficult. Looking at the report that we're getting now, Ian Gemondi is going to go. He's going to go back now to Leipzig as in shame, because he was already seeing himself as a Real Madrid player. Mm-hmm. But now that the deal is seemingly not going to work anymore, I wonder how he's going to do when he'll be playing for Leipzig next season.
1: Yes, now talking about the recent transfers, we have had a lot of players moving from left to right. But in the Premier League, I want to focus mostly in the Premier League because we have two clubs that up to now it's like the transfers are not moving on, and I think you guys represent the two clubs. I'm talking about Manchester United and Liverpool. Manchester United, it's true that before the World Cup, we had some players that were actually supposed to come, with the most recent being the Brazilian coming, and now another player, I'm just forgetting his name, to come and replace Casemiro, the Belgian, no, Tielemans. Tielemans, yes. But for Liverpool, it's like it's not shaking. So, can we say in the Premier League with clubs like United, in fact, the two Reds? I call you guys the two Reds because people have Red Devils and Reds. These two clubs, it's like these two clubs have not, you guys have not, so rapidly. What's happening with your transfer season?
0: So I think that we're taking our time in Manchester, Man United. We don't always want to announce our deals like that.
1: Let me finish rapidly.
0: We're going to have a statement signing. Mark my words.
1: Okay.
0: Before the end of the transfer, we're going to have a statement signing, and that is going to bamboozle the world. Liverpool is afraid to go to the transfer market because they know that whenever they go to the transfer market, the players come and flop.
1: Okay. Brian, what's happening to your transfer market over? Yes, we're coming to that. What's happening to your transfer market at Liverpool?
2: I remind you, Evans. This is which month? This is August.
1: Yes.
2: August.
1: Mm-hmm.
2: After August, we have September. The transfer window in Europe, in all those top European leagues, ends on September 1.
1: Mm-hmm.
2: Midnight, September 1. Which means...
1: you guys have time.
2: There is a lot of time.
1: Okay.
2: There is a lot. Now, what will it profit you to go to the transfer market? There's a club, you go to the transfer market, and you are signing fathers. You are signing Danny Welbeck.
1: Yes, rapidly, Brian. We are already out. The technician is already telling us to move out of the studio. Yes, so thank you very much, Biwa Brian and Akumani David for accompanying us throughout this program. We hope to have you in our subsequent education to be able to talk more about this particular topic. So at the dashboard, we had Irish Kenway that did everything for us. He played all the music, he played everything, and he made ensure that everything was intact at the level of the console. We equally had Brian Mbida, who handled our social media outlets, while behind the microphone, my name was Evans William Jubati. And as I'll be signing out, I'll be leaving you in the company of Bertrand Bois for Jeunesse Education. Bertrand Bois, good afternoon.
3: Bon après-midi à votre panel qui est très chaud bouillant cet après-midi.
1: Thank you very much.
3: L'actualité française fait peut vraiment bouger les gars.
1: So what will we having for this particular edition of Jeunesse Education?
3: Voilà, c'est une question lancinante, récurrente qui, n'est-ce pas, interpelle à chaque fois que les résultats du baccalauréat sont rendus publics. 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
1: Wow, very interesting, dear listeners. So just stay tuned as the next program follows up after this particular commercial break and others. I was Ivan Sulem Chubati signing out. And remember, I'm done, understood.
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6: Le Cameroun.

0: editor Jean-Claude Ngui.
1: The general objective of the second Congress is to tackle educational matters, and we all know the challenges that stakeholders in education face on a daily basis, because education itself is a landscape of human relationships. And we know that in any setting where human relationships are concerned, there are always hitches. And it's not an exception with education. This is why Chronique Educative is going to sit as one in the upcoming Congress in Kribi to tackle issues that mark education over the just ended academic year. We all know the challenges faced by the educational system, and we know enough efforts are being made. So Chronique, at its own level, is also going to seek to give its own modest contribution and devise ways forward in which some of the hitches faced might be minimized in the subsequent academic year. So generally, the debate is going to be important because it's not going to limit itself only to teachers and communicators, but it's also going to open a way forward for parents who will be present at Kribi, students and other stakeholders to give their point of view as far as educational matters are concerned.
0: In politics, inhabitants of Malambo in the Nyong and Kele division of the Central Region of Cameroon now have a new bridge over the River Nyong. The initiative, which has been inaugurated by the Minister of Public Works, Emmanuel Nganou Djoumessi, was principally orchestrated by Honorable Cabral Libi, parliamentarian and national president of the Cameroon Party for National Reconciliation, the CPNRO. Our political and economic reporter, Evans Williams-Jobati, got the appraisals of one of the party's official and now reports.
2: The bridge over the Nyong River at Malombo in the Nyong and Kele division of the Central Region was officially inaugurated and put into service today, August 5th, 2026, while the infrastructure was completely funded and executed by the Cameroon government via the Ministry of Public Works. Honorable Cabral Libi, an indigene of this particular constituency, played a highly active role as a parliamentary advocate, pushing it to its delivery. Kwajika Blaise is a communicator within the party.
3: Malumbu is a locality in Nyong and Kele, and whoever talks of Nyong and Kele knows that it's a chief to the PCRN. The people in this locality have been, in the past years, had this issue of linking from one part of the country, that is one part of the village, to another. They have been using canoe, which has led to numerous deaths for the past years.
2: As a member of the parliament for the Nyong and Kele constituency, Honorable Cabral Libi heavily lobbied for this project. His constituency held working sessions with the Minister of Public Works, Emmanuel Nganou Djoumessi, to track its technical progress and ensure government accountability to the local population, as Kwajika Blaise highlights.
3: This is an inauguration that will permit us to solve so many problems and post a way who says who brings roads brings development. The people of Malundu are so grateful. As you can see, numerous banners been unfurled to acknowledge and recognize the efforts put in place by the MPs of PCRN in order to realize this achievement.
2: And when asked if this project is not a way of campaigning for the forthcoming municipal and legislative elections, the spokesperson says,
3: together we can make it. We can bring change. Change cannot only come from the executive. We should mobilize. There is an election which is very crucial for the population, for the people, to choose who should be those to represent the people in the local government. So I think this is a moment that people need to wake up, and PCRN is a political party that we control.
2: Alongside this particular project, the PCRN stands before everything, noting that development is the key to progress.
0: Police officers nationwide have been banned from confiscating national identity cards from individuals during routine checks or road controls. A recent press release made public by the Delegate General for National Security, Martin Bargangele, reminds them that the document is a personal property and they are only authorized to verify an outing that has been uploaded by several citizens whose reactions were collected and compiled in this report by Glory Ngange.
4: My ID card has expired just about some few days. The

0: police people who helped me and Bankumo did not want to hear anything.
1: I know people it's happened to, and it's just a source of exploitation.
2: Be it for expired identity card or missing information, many people have either been detained from continuing their journey or made to pay money to police officers. This is the ordeal most citizens have experienced over the years, including Godwill and Agnes.
0: I had a terrible situation sometimes last year when I was going to Boya. My ID card had expired just about some few days. Because I had already envisaged that they might give me issues, I had my passport, which was still valid. But the police people who helped me and Bankumo did not want to hear anything. So I was sitting at Bankumo for some minutes until I had to settle them before they could allow me pass.
3: I've witnessed cases where people's ID cards have expired. The police people kind of still hold them. At times, they ask them to pay.
2: The era has come to an end as the Delegate General for National Security has warned officers to immediately stop the practice of seizing or withholding ID cards belonging to citizens. Brenda and Hussein share their excitement.
1: It's a big step, I must say. We thank the General Delegate for National Security. At least civilian rights matter. They should be warned not to seize the ID cards of civilians. Because as a civilian, at the point where your ID card is seized immediately, you really don't have much power.
4: This decision of the General Delegate of National Security is a good one. It's going to make people, at least, even if they have expired ID cards, at least they can still have their ID cards with them while waiting to do another one.
2: However, knowing the delegate's warning is no guarantee that it will be respected, Hussein has taken some measures to avoid any misunderstandings with law enforcement officers.
4: Each time my ID card had expired, I always make sure I update it before going out for my regular activities. Immediately, I remark that it's about to expire in some days. I just go and extend it. And I was always doing that until I decided to redo a new ID card. Each time I go out, I'm now working with my ID card.
2: Martin Mbagangele also stated in his outing that any ID card detention out of a legal procedure will immediately be considered as an abuse.
5: Heavy rainfall continues to expose the dangers posed by rivers, streams, and drainage channels. In recent days, tragic incidents in Bamenda and Douala have claimed the lives of children swept away by running water, raising fresh concerns over child safety during the rainy season. Some parents have been reacting to the recent strategy on the microphone of Ngang Nadesh, who now reports.
6: Tragic reports of underage children drowning in running water continue to make headlines across the country. The most recent incident occurred in Tarinkon, Bamenda, where two siblings aged 5 and 7 were swept away by flood waters following a heavy downpour. Angela is a mother.
7: Some people are living in the area where water backflow, and maybe some parents will not be at home, and the children will try to see what is happening outside. Because of that, they can drown. Waters are supposed to be moving very well.
6: Another concern raised is the role of poverty that forces children onto the street to fend for the family even in bad weather, a situation which Bernadette says should be overlooked for the safety of the children.
8: They have to hop around in the streets, and unfortunately during the rainy season, rain falls continuously. And then you see a parent will be sending a child out to go and sell. It's dangerous so much so that parents need to abhor the issue of finances, but look at the security of the children. Because in this generation now, it's either they are kidnapping a child, raping them somewhere because they saw them on the street selling, or it's rain and flood, or the child went to play somewhere. The cases are just more.
6: Both parents urge their fellows to keep close watch on their children, encourage them to remain indoors whenever it rains, and constantly monitor their movements to prevent avoidable tragedies.
7: As for parents, they should always admit their children to always be in the house when they should hear the rain. They should not play outside. They should not know what is happening outside.
8: I think parents should be really strict and vigilant on their children, on where they are going to, what they are doing at the moment, who they are with at the moment. Know where your child is and know what you need to do in the next minute or the next hour for the child to be able to protect your children, because this generation now is really dangerous.
6: As the rainy season intensifies, with more rainfall expected in the weeks ahead, child safety around floodwaters remain a shared responsibility and an urgent public concern.
5: Our reporter Ngang Nadej equally sought audience with a man of God who comes back on parental responsibility and precautionary advice, especially on this season of the year where children spend more time outdoors. Take a listen to the Reverend Pastor Tita David.
9: Advise the parents to take precaution. Tell the children not to be outside when rain is falling. Also that if at all, if it happens by chance that they found themselves out of the house when it's raining, if anything falls, whether slippers, whether money, whether ball, whatever thing, they should not go after it. And sometimes some of these children are doing this based on the warnings and some instructions the parents have given in the house. So the parents will tell the child, I've given you these slippers, I've given you these things, it should not be found missing. And that is what might push the children to go after it, even when raining water is carrying them. The consequence, as we've seen, has always been death of these children. None of them that have been carried by the wave of the water have been found alive. Also to pray, because God is the God of protection, is the God of preservation. He's a call on me in the days of distress, of adversity, and I will answer you. The psalmist says, commit the ways unto the Lord, and he will direct your path. So it is also very, very essential that within this period, parents should pray, ask God's protection, ask for God's preservation upon the life of their children before they go out every day. Lay their hands upon them, declare God's protection, declare God's preservation upon their life daily. And God, who is the giver of children, who has so much interest in the life of children, will watch over and protect the life of these children.
5: Out of the country, South Africa's foreign minister wants new rules and more transparency to apply to former head of state undertaking foreign trips. The recommendation to parliament follows a controversial visit to India last month by ex-president Jacob Zuma, where he met one of the businessmen allegedly at the heart of a huge corruption scandal that played a role in bringing down his government. And in sports, the Confederation of African Football has officially overturned all disciplinary sanctions previously imposed on FECAFOOT's president Samuel Eto'o. The decision issued today clears Samuel Eto'o's from CAF's previous ruling of a four-match ban alongside a $20,000 fine. This new ruling notably comes after the president of the Cameroon Football Federation lodged an appeal to contest CAF's decision.